0: Hard drive, double dose of Breaking Benjamin, The Diary of Jane, and Something Wicked. Looking forward to them kicking off their tour with Chevelle and Starset right ahead of Labor Day weekend. I'm Lou Brutus. Time now to get you plugged in on the world-famous hard drive with something new from The Life Project, the band that features Josh Rand of Stone Sour. Josh, tell me about this cover of Blondie's Call Me.
1: Back in 2020, really when COVID hit, and I wanted to do a different project, looking for a female singer. And, Cassandra's name got passed along to me from Dave Rath. And I reached out to her about doing a song. And I thought the best way to kind of get introduced to one another, as far as working with one another, was to do several covers. And Call Me just made sense. It's kind of like the traditional rock female fronted song to me. So we decided to cut it. And obviously the two of us would form Life Project. And originally these covers got shelved and we weren't going to release them. And then Frontiers just loved how some of them sounded. And it's a good way to roll out before we actually release the full length record early next year.
0: And here it is, the Life Project covering Call Me on the world famous hard drive.

Everybody, what's happening? This is Zach Wild with my fellow New Jersey brethren O'Doom, Father Lou Brutus, on the world-famous Hard Drive.

0: Hard drive music from Black Label Society, Name in Blood. Got you plugged in with the new one from The Life Project before that. The band that features our friend Josh Rand of Stone Sour, an excellent cover of Blondie's Call Me. I'm Lou Brutus. Architects and Marilyn Manson are on deck. Then we will get with the entire state of Montana, represented by one Tim Montana, when the world-famous hard drive continues.
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0: Watch for that, gentlemen, on the road with Rob Zombie and the Twins of Evil tour this summer, Marilyn Manson, Exit Wound. Find it on One Assassination Under God, Chapter 2, hitting August 14. Speaking of new albums, Tim Montana's The Entire State of Tim Montana has just dropped. Tim is here with me now. What does the rest of the year look like for you now?
1: I think it's going to be touring a lot. We're out with Alter Bridge and Big Wreck, which I hadn't heard of Big Wreck. And then all the guys from Alter Bridge and the Creed Road guys are like, that's one of the best guitar players that's ever lived. I'm like, what are you talking about? And I was doing a meet and greet. He did one show with us on the last Alter Bridge run. And I was talking to a fan like, oh, yeah, absolutely, this and that. And I hear this guitar going off. I'm like, I'm sorry, I need a minute. I turned around and I was like, good God, you know, if the road crew for Tremonti and Miles Kennedy are like, that dude's the best, there has to be something to that. So I'm looking forward to playing with those guys. And then just touring, man. We're excited. We're going to go work the hell out of this album. So,
0: well, I can't wait to see you in person. Hopefully that's going to be in Sturgis. I don't know if I'm going to be in Sturgis this year or not, but if I am, I will certainly see you there.
1: Awesome, man. Come see us. We're at the Full Throttle.

0: What's going on? This is Caleb Shomo of Beartooth. All the best to Lou Brutus and the world famous Hard Drive on their 30th anniversary.
1: Got the world in my hands, never felt so alone. Yeah.

0: That is Beartooth as you do your weekend hard drive style. I'm Lou Brutus. Three songs, Sega's on deck featuring Avatar, Bill Murray featuring A Day to Remember, and Fozzy. Then we'll do Q&A with my close personal friend Brent Smith of Shinedown. 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Some of the latest we've put up: Ivan Moody of Five Finger Death Punch, Lizzie Hale of Hailstorm, and Taylor Momsen of The Pretty Reckless. 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
12: This is William Shatner, and do not attempt to adjust the dial. 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

0: Hard Drive, three song seg for this week featuring Fozzy, Bill Murray featuring A Day to Remember, and Avatar. I'm Lou Brutus. Brent Smith of Shinedown joining me now. Your debut album recently turned 23 and your new record recently dropped. How has releasing new music and new albums changed for you over the years?
1: In 2026, it's a different animal just because of the consumption of music and what the music industry and the music business is. So you can get locked into this proverbial, like, cynical world if you let it catch you. And I just don't have anything to be upset about. I don't have anything to be angry about in regards to, I know what we are allowed to do because of people like yourself that have supported us, and the audience has always allowed us to grow and evolve and be ourselves and be who we are as musicians. So, you know, obviously there's, you know, things that we have to adjust to in the industry and what have you. But for the most part, we've always been able to have complete creative freedom from not only Atlantic Records, but the Warner Music Group, and allowing us to be who we are. They've never tried to change us. And the audience continues to grow. And I'm very, very grateful myself and Zach and Eric and Barry. That's something that we're the most grateful for, is the fact that we've always been allowed to be ourselves.

0: Shine Down on the world famous hard drive from their recently released 8 album, the tune Young Again. I'm your host, the Sonic Warrior, Lou Brutus. Hour 2 of Hard Drive is coming up. My rock star guest will include Atreyu, Five Finger Death Punch, and Eva Under Fire. We'll have music news in dirt on Avenged Sevenfold, Ghost, and Faith No More. We will also unveil our very first Screamer of the Week. The Screamer of the Week, the best new or recent song of the week. It's all coming up on Hard Drive, celebrating its 30th anniversary, made loud to play loud.
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Hour two of Hard Drive now underway. The latest from Motionless in White, the tune R.I.P. I'm Lou Brutus. We now check into the topsy-turvy world of rock and roll gossip and news that we call dirt. Avenged Sevenfold surprised fans last week by releasing their new Statica EP. Then they took the concept a step further during the opening night of their tour with Good Charlotte down in Missouri. Billed as Statica, the band performed all four songs from the experimental dance-infused EP in a secret backstage set with the performance broadcast live on the venue's video screens. The unique show served as the live debut of the new material and continued Avenged Sevenfold's tradition of pushing their boundaries. Ghost are returning to the big screen with the new concert film Too Big to Rig. Features footage from two sold-out Skeletor performances from last September in Mexico City. Unlike 2024's Right Here, Right Now, which blended live performances with scripted story elements, the new film takes a straightforward concert approach, combining live performances with behind-the-scenes footage of the band and their crew as they bring Ghost's massive gothic stage prod to life. Finally, Faith No More have announced they'll join System of a Down for a short tour of Australia and New Zealand in early 2027. The four-date run begins January 22nd. It will hit Sydney, Australia, Melbourne, Australia, Brisbane, Australia, and wraps up in Wellington, New Zealand. That's all the dirt that's fit to dish since we're talking System. Here they are on Hard Drive.

0: Thank you for hanging with me this weekend on the world famous hard drive. I'm Lou Brutus. Brandon from Atreyu is my guest now. Tell me about the vocal intro you did for All For You.
1: It was funny. That actually came from the demo where it was like, I think that our producer just had the vocal like in the beginning of the track when we were making the demo. And when he went to play it one day and like, he was like, yo, like, what if the song actually starts? Cause to us, it just started with the music. And he was like, there's something so powerful about like the performance of just that line. And it's so just like powerful. It's like, what if it just started with a vocal? And it just seemed cool and kind of interesting. You know what I mean? Just to kind of grab your attention from the first second, you know?
0: Now, did that song, did it come out of the box fairly well, or was there a lot of let's punch it up, let's add more stuff?
1: It came out pretty well. I mean, the way that we made this album was very much like we and our producer went to a couple different locations, the first of which was Tokyo for like a week and just holed up in like an Airbnb and wrote songs. And then we did the same thing in off the coast of Washington, San Juan Island. But we brought our producer, kind of just like would write, do demos. And then really like finishing the album was more so just kind of getting final tracking. You know what I mean? I'd say a lot of these songs were 75-80% done. It was just getting sort of final tracking, building guitars and sort of building, you know, textures and stuff. But the Tokyo demo of All For You is pretty on the nose. I did it!

0: self-addressed stamped envelope to P.O. Box 361, Arnold, Maryland, 21012. You'll get our anniversary guitar picks and stickers.
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1: Hey, what's up? I'm Jacoby from the band Papa Roach. 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

0: Hard Drive Music from Wage War, their latest Blindfold. Papa Roach before that with belated happy birthday wishes going out to Jacoby Shaddix, who celebrated earlier this week. I'm Lou Brutus. The excellent new Legacy album from Five Finger Death Punch has dropped. Ivan Moody is psyched.
1: This album, front to back, is purely about, you know, I got to be honest with you, Lou. I got really tired of people counting me out. And you know it's happened for a lot of years, and some of it was self-inflicted. But for the most part, I felt like I've just had a thumb over my back the entire time I've been in the industry. And so for me, this was like, hey, I've stood the test of time. I've earned some stripes. Whether you wanted me to be here or not, I wanted to be here so much that I made sure it happened. And that's part of my legacy. And I think the biggest part of this, and especially that resonates with me and Zoltan, is that this is about the fans. These people could have turned their backs on us 100,000 times, man. The lessons, the wisdom along the way. They could have at any given time found another project to go fall in love with, but they didn't. They're our legion, and they are the biggest part of our legacy. So it just seemed right, man. It was, yeah, it's perfect. Oh, Father!

0: from their newly released Legacy album. That is Five Finger Death Punch on the world-famous hard drive, Eye of the Storm. Thank you to my old friend Ivan Moody for joining us this week. The band continuing on the road this weekend up in Canada. Speaking of which, the next two groups I'll play for you are from the Windsor, Ontario, Detroit, Michigan area. Stand by for more hard drive.
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1: 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My next guest is Amanda Lyberg of Eva Under Fire. Amanda, you are from the Detroit area. It has so many great venues. Are you finding amazing clubs on the road in your travels?
2: So there have been some cool clubs along the way. I think House of Blues Chicago, like on our first, like
1: one of my favorite venues in the country. And that curtain, by the food that they have backstage is awesome. And that curtain is in, like, people think I'm crazy for talking about a curtain at a venue. It's the coolest thing you're ever going to see on a stage.
2: It's really, I mean, what a cool, like, House of Stairs. It's worth it though.
1: Yeah.
2: Right.
1: Yeah. Yeah. You're out of breath before you hit the stage.
2: Oh my God. So like, that's your warm up right there. Just getting the stupid stage box all the way up, you know? But it was one of the first, and I think for me, it was so meaningful because that was the first time that we were touring in like larger venues like that, opening the show. And I was standing side stage and I was looking behind the curtain that you're talking about out to the crowd, and the lights dropped and everybody lost their minds. And I was like, they don't even know who we are and they don't care. The show is about to start, and that is all that matters.

0: currently to be found on the road with Five Finger Death Punch. That is Eva Under Fire, title track of their recently released album, Villainous, the tune, of course, featuring Maria Brink of In This Moment. When Hard Drive continues, we will unveil, for the very first time, our Screamer of the Week.
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0: And now a new feature on the world famous hard drive. This is our very first Screamer of the Week. The Screamer of the Week is the best new or recent song of the week. And for this first time out, it's the new one from Tom Morello. His forthcoming album, Everyone Gets Everything They Want. It's entitled Date Night. Tom Morello with the Screamer of the Week on the world famous hard drive.

0: That is the very first screamer of the week on the world famous hard drive. The best new or recent song of the week, Tom Morello with Date Night. Find it on his new album, Everyone Gets Everything They Want, hitting September 25th. That'll do it for the show this week. 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Me, I'm Lou Brutus, leaving you with the words of writer Dr. Hunter S. Thompson. All my life, my heart has sought a thing I cannot name. I'll catch you next week on Hard Drive.
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5: 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Local analysts are calling it the More Fun Phenomenon. 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

Ah, yes. 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
3: Don't talk like one of them. 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
2: That we won't work
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2: and go wild.
3: To them, you're just a freak. 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
0: The Jason Lee and Cluck Show.

0: Off we go. Welcome back to day one. It must be Monday. Welcome to it, Morning Club.
1: What up, buddy?
0: Hey, buddy! Well, here we go. Five more and we've got ourselves a weekend. How was your big weekend?
1: Not too shabby, man. Went all the way out of town for a bike race over the weekend, and I'm sore today, but I'm ready. I'm ready for a work week.
0: Well, welcome to National Watermelon Day. You know the best part about watermelon, according to the experts? What's the biggest benefit of a watermelon?
1: The watermelon experts?
0: Yeah. I don't know how you get that that moniker.
1: I bet you have like 6 months of the year off.
0: The most positive thing you can say about a watermelon, according to the experts.
1: It's delicious.
0: Hydrating.
1: Oh.
0: Apparently a watermelon is incredibly hydrating. Today is also Festival Monday.
1: On a Monday.
0: Is Lollapalooza over today?
1: Oh, that's right.
0: It was
1: Lollapalooza weekend.
0: Mm-hmm. Also, it's the first Monday of August, too. Back to school month. That's what August is. National Dog Month. It's also National Peach Month. The Queen Bee is celebrating a birthday today. Martha Stewart. How old is Martha Stewart today?
1: I know that she is in her 80s now. I'm going to say 81.
0: Halfway to 90. Martha Stewart turns 85 today. Yeah.
1: She's making the best soup.
0: I would have gotten this one wrong, too. Who's older? Celebrating birthdays today, Ed Roland from Collective Soul or James Hetfield from Metallica?
1: I'm going to say Hetfield.
0: By a little or by a lot?
1: By a little.
0: They're the same age.
1: Really?
0: James Hetfield and Ed Roland from Collective Soul. 63 today. All right, where should we start here? This is great news if you spent a lot of time at the dentist. Apparently, about a couple of years ago, they started talking about, they figured out a way for teeth to regrow, right?
1: I haven't seen anybody having those pills yet that they can regrow teeth.
0: No, but I believe they're getting closer and closer all the time. Now, apparently, they have a way to fix your cavities without drilling, without the numbing agents, without all that nasty stuff that goes along with getting a cavity filled. Apparently, researchers say that a simple liquid treatment will replace conventional fillings. At least for some time, researchers found it's called SDF. It can halt tooth decay without shots, without drilling, and no sedation. It's already showing promising results in a study of 830 kids under the age of 6. The treatment stopped tooth decay in more than half of treated baby teeth. The best part is, it just goes on like a painted liquid. What is that stuff when you're done, they brush on your teeth at the dentist? What is that, fluoride? What is that?
1: Yeah.
0: They put some sort of a coating on my teeth every time that I'm done.
1: Mm-hmm.
0: And they're like, don't eat or drink anything for an hour. And you're like, okay, all right. Well, they paint the stuff on. They put it directly onto the cavity using a small sponge tip applicator. Now, what do you think something like this is going to cost you? To prevent fillings? Sounds like this is going to be expensive, right?
1: Yeah, that's what I would think.
0: $20 to $75 per application to fix the cavity.
1: That's not bad.
0: Yeah, they say it hasn't been FDA approved yet, specifically for tooth decay in the United States, but it's used to help with tooth sensitivity. It's been used successfully in cavities in other countries for decades. What do you mean for decades? Now we're just finding out about this.
1: Yeah,
0: this doesn't seem very fair at all. Seem very fair to us. The prize money isn't that big for this, but I guess the bragging rights are. Here, a frequent texter, Don the Window Cleaner, you want to pay attention. You want to go to the World Window Cleaning World Cup Championships. Apparently, it's no joke. How fast do you think you can clean a window?
1: I've seen these videos. They're mind-blowing.
0: They're like ninjas, man.
1: Yeah.
0: They're just like, done.
1: Between that and then there's another one that pops up. It's the Window Tinting World Championships. two things I have no interest in competing in, but watching the videos, man, these people that clean these windows super fast like that.
0: It's that weird, oddly satisfying.
1: Yeah.
0: You know, like you just visually, it makes your eyes feel good when you're watching it.
1: The strokes that they use with their hand are just like almost robotic.
0: The rules for the World Window Cleaning World Cup, pretty straightforward. Participants are provided a standard 12-inch squeegee with a fixed handle, a standard 14-inch applicator, also known as a T-bar with a fixed handle, a standard 14-inch applicator cover, you get a bucket of water, you get some detergent, and one scrim. You have those tools to clean a 45 by 45 window as quickly as possible. Under the careful eyes of three judges, participants move their hand in S patterns, guiding the squeegee across the glass, following up with the scrim to make sure that there's no streaks. When they are done, they yell stop, and then the timer stops.
1: And then the judges come in and they inspect like the corners and the sides.
0: Every streak, drip, or line on the three windows, you are penalized a half a second for every mark that's left behind. Leaving particularly thick streaks on the glass is penalized by 1 second. The three judges are trained to watch for even the slightest imperfections. Every little mistake is penalized. At the end of the day, you're the world champion. You get the World Cup. How much money is in that cup?
1: 30 grand.
0: No.
1: 40 grand?
0: Not even close.
1: $50,000.
0: About $1,300.
1: Wait, what?
0: The winner of
1: that's like winning the 50-50 raffle at a minor league ball game.
0: Uh-huh.
1: It's cool, but
0: you almost want to give it back to the charity. You're like, I don't really have much use for $1,300. The winner of the World Window Cleaning World Cup is rewarded with $1,350. That's the cash prize, but the true prize, I guess, is you get to brag to the other window cleaners, right? That's pretty fun, I guess. Yeah, I guess you have an audience of like six.
1: Yeah.
0: You know, if
1: it's not the competitors that I'm worried about. It's people who show up to watch.
0: You pay to be here? Did you buy a ticket to this?
1: No, my boyfriend's competing. I've got to be here. I have to go to these every weekend.
0: Oh, man. Since we were just talking about the fact that it's August now, August 3rd, and they're rolling out the fall beers, Sam Adams announced that they're ready with a brand new Apple Spice Ale. Oktoberfest beer. Sam Adams is expanding their fall beer lineup with two new seasonal beers, a non-alcoholic Oktoberfest, and a new Apple Spice Ale. The NA Oktoberfest is designed to deliver the classic malty smooth flavor of the traditional Oktoberfest, but without the, you know, without the octane. The Apple Spice blends apple flavor with cinnamon and other warm spices for a lighter take on a fall beer. I'm not ready for fall beers yet. The Apple Spice will be available.
1: I mean, dude, if you think about it, we're like 2 weeks away from the Pumpkin Spice Latte making a comeback.
0: And it's available in the Fall Brands Variety Pack, while the non-alcoholic Oktoberfest will be sold separately. Since we were just talking about Lollapalooza and Festival Day. Apparently more and more concert goers are now wearing diapers to concerts. I can't imagine
1: what... Do you get that weird crinkle thing when you walk like the kids do?
0: I can't imagine that moment when you realize... I mean, it's great because you're down front, right? Everybody wants to be down front at the show. Especially as an all-day show. I don't care if you're going to Ozfest or you're going to Lollapalooza or whatever. I mean, at some point, you're going to have to go to the bathroom. Then you're giving up your spot, right?
1: Yeah.
0: Do you think you can look and say, hey, man, save my spot. I have to run to the porta potty really quick. Ain't nobody saving your spot.
1: It's not even to save the spot. It's just fighting your way through that tightly packed crowd. You're like, I don't want to. I can't do this.
0: Apparently more and more concert goers are wearing diapers so that they can, skip the bathroom line. It was a few months ago, even Olivia Rodrigo was in an interview, and she said, yeah, I can smell the people down in the front. I can smell them. Awful. Terrible. But that first time you have to go as an adult in a diaper, I bet that's a humbling moment.
1: It's not like I'm going to tell myself to go. I need to hang out as long as I possibly can and then just Then you go.
0: Mm-hmm. Anybody up for a swingers club? Anybody want to buy a swingers club? Apparently there's a swingers club for sale in the UK. It's called Chunky Muffins. Three-bedroom cottage is for sale. Unusual bonus to owning this cottage is the fact that it's a working swingers club. Property sits... it comes with extra buildings that house guest rooms. It has a dungeon, a bar, a hot tub, a sauna. But that hot tub is disgusting. Photos from the listing show stripper poles and beds. Beds covered in plastic sheets. Asking price, how much do you think it costs if you want to buy this swingers club? It sounds like it's somewhere fancy. The property sits in Frampton, Lincolnshire.
1: Whoa.
0: And that sounds fancy as hell. What do you think this swingers club is going to cost you?
1: $250,000.
0: $1.4 million. All the club is run by a husband and wife. They go by the nicknames Chunk and Muffin, which is where, obviously, the name comes from. It was started as a small private club back in 2010 before growing into a bigger business. Not everybody in the area is a fan, as you could probably guess. I mean, I'm sure if a swingers club popped up in your neighborhood, you go, you know, I'm all about the swingers club lifestyle, but not in my neighborhood. I'd prefer that they weren't here. Not everybody. Some local leaders have said they are morally opposed to the swingers club. The club faced pushback earlier this year when applied for a license to offer things like pole dancing and live shows. The license, though, was eventually approved.
1: Good morning, boys. My wife and I were invited to a wedding in Pennsylvania over the weekend. During the reception, a verbal argument broke out in the men's restroom.
0: Now we're talking.
1: They were escorted out and asked to leave by the groom's father and uncle. Fueled by alcohol, the argument then turned into a fist fight, followed by police showing up. Both parties were asked to leave the premises by police. After refusal, both parties instead were taken away from the premises in handcuffs and took a trip to the station, says Mr. K.
0: That's
1: a wedding.
0: When you're asked to leave by the police, what makes you think you can say no?
1: No!
0: You should probably just go. Go back to your hotel, sleep it off.
1: The second you have the father, the groom, and the uncle asking you to leave, you're like, no way. I'm here for the long haul.
0: And you can tell those guys no, but when the cops show up and say, hey, it's just best, you guys just leave right now or we have to take you to jail. And I'll say, okay, I guess I'll be going. You know, I think I'm going to stay. I think I'm having a nice time. I think I'm going to stay put right here. This shouldn't shock anybody. What happens when a company doesn't think it's making enough money for their shareholders, not keeping them happy? We start charging customers for things you used to provide for free. Mm. I think we had a long conversation about this last week.
1: Maddening conversation.
0: During Apple's latest earnings call, CEO Tim Cook dropped this little tidbit. Apparently, fans of Siri may end up paying for Siri.
1: Oh, how much is Siri worth to you now?
0: Yeah. It doesn't say what it's going to cost you, but he did reveal that fans of the company's AI assistant Siri could end up having to pay for the pleasure of using it. So every time you say Siri, you know, ding ding, a little coin in the pocket of Apple. That's great. Get a good night of sleep last night?
1: It was all right.
0: Apparently, stress is keeping everybody awake. Cortisol, that's the body's stress hormone, is apparently keeping most of us awake now. Plays an important role in your daily sleep-wake cycle. But when its natural rhythm is out of sync, it makes it harder to fall asleep, stay asleep, wake up feeling refreshed. When cortisol often gets blamed for sleep problems, experts say it's actually essential to helping you wake up with the energy to start your day. I don't know why this made me sad. Cortisol naturally rises before you wake up and then gradually falls throughout the day. So melatonin can take over at bedtime, but stress, irregular sleep schedules, jet lag, shift work, sleep disorders, and certain medications can throw that pattern off, leaving cortisol elevated when it should be low. That could lead to restless, fragmented sleep, and the cycle can often feed itself because poor sleep also makes it harder to handle stress throughout the day, right? You're tired and stressed, that's a bad combination. All right, what do we got to do here today?
1: Oh, crash car. A cop. Fellas, I've done that one twice. One time it was the brother of the bride going to jail, and he was in the wedding party. Well, at least you've given everybody something to talk about at the reception.
0: Yeah, I mean, that's fun.
1: Yeah.
0: You've made everything awkward. That's nice. All right, we'll talk about how much the average American summer costs. I think we kind of touched on it a little bit last week. When, $400. That's what your weekend costs you, right? All right, where's all that getting broken down? We'll take a look at that later on. Are you suffering from career burnout? Most Americans, no. Most Americans are suffering from career rust out.
1: Rust out?
0: You're like an old Ford. You're rusting from the inside out. Yeah. By the time the scab starts showing, it's too late. We got some fun work stuff we'll get to here later on. Also, we'll take a look at what every self-respecting junk drawer should have in it. I don't know why this conversation is so funny, but we'll get to it after 7 o'clock. All right, welcome to Monday. You can text the show anytime. Let's get into this work week. 888-545-5655. We'll get into some of those next.
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0: Oh, this is funny. Just had this conversation with my daughter over the weekend. I don't know if this is a new thing or if I'm just an old man behind the times, but I kept seeing people post about Lollapalooza, and they keep calling it Lala. It's pretty annoying, and I don't know why.
1: I hate these kids and their slang.
0: That's what my daughter calls it. My daughter went to Lollapalooza over the weekend, and that's what she calls it, Lala. They all just call it Lala. It drives me nuts.
1: You give that festival its full honor.
0: It's almost like I was offended because they call it Lala. Yeah, then the conversation that I was having with my daughter, and she said, "Didn't you go?" I said, "Yeah." She said, "When did you go?" I said, "I don't remember if I went to the first Lollapalooza or the second Lollapalooza. I don't remember which one. Ministry was there, and I think..."
1: That was back when it was a touring entity, right?
0: I tried to explain that to her.
1: You're like, it moved around, right? City to city.
0: Yeah, and I said, I couldn't remember which Lollapalooza I went to. It was either the first or the second one. Ministry was there, I think. Jane's Addiction was the headliner. I don't really remember. But I said, yeah, it was long enough ago that we called it Lollapalooza.
1: Whoa!
0: And she said, ho, ho, ho, ho, ho. And she said, where did you see it? And I said, it was, at a little, Tinley Park outside of Chicago, which is, like a, 20,000 seat venue? And she goes, oh, it must not have been very popular. I said, well, it was incredibly popular, but it moved around. It wasn't in one spot for the weekend. And she goes, oh, so like every weekend they would go somewhere else? And I said, no, it was only a one-day thing.
1: Do not cite the deep magic to me, witch. I was there when it was written.
0: Yeah, she was having a hard time following. She's like, what? And then it would just go somewhere else? Like, I said, yeah, just like any band would tour, except it was a big touring festival.
1: And then that gave way to Ozfest, which was all, and then

0: your age. And she said, oh, she's like, how old are they? I'm like, they're amazingly old. It was, you know what? The entire conversation was quite troubling by the time I was done.
1: I don't think I could deal with having that spring up every couple of days in my house reminding me that I'm ancient.
0: Yeah.
1: I'm like, get out of here. Go start your life already. Leave me to my things.
0: 888-545-5655.
2: They're out there. Stupid people doing stupid things, with the Jason Lee and Kluck Show.
0: Let's start right here with excuses and how, well, they usually never work. A managing director from Arizona State University has been arrested after reportedly walking out of a Target store with about $1,000 worth of stuff that she didn't pay for.
1: Didn't we find out that Target will sit there and wait? They'll wait till you cross a certain threshold of thievery, and then they got you.
0: Yeah, what did the Walmart guy say last week? He said, we give you every opportunity.
1: They wait until you have to cross that one barrier. You could have put it on a different shelf. You could have chickened out. You could have just ditched it at the checkout.
0: A woman by the name of Amy was visiting a Target store in Orlando, Florida, when she was outed by an anti-theft device installed at the exit. When arrested, she allegedly told police she had meant to pay for the items. She said her attorney was quick to point out that she technically never left the store with the stolen items. Police say a polygraph confirmed that she didn't lie when she shared her side of the story with them. Her lawyer is asking the public not to rush to judgment on this one. However, a general rule, telling cops that I meant to pay for it isn't going to work. She is facing a charge of grand theft.
1: Whoops.
0: What was your favorite thing to do with your grandmother before you put her in the home?
1: We'd walk to 7-Eleven and get Slurpees.
0: Okay.
1: Eat Lucky Charms, watch MTV.
0: It's a lot more wholesome than grandma taking you, well, on a robbery and assault spree. Fresno, California police have arrested a grandmother and some teenagers connected to a string of violent crimes.
1: Although, how excited would you be if your grandmother's like, hey, we're going to do something. We're going to do a job today. And you're like, what's that?
0: You want to go beat a man today?
1: Meanwhile,
0: you betcha. Mom and Dad never let me do fun stuff like this.
1: Champing at the bit.
0: The first incident happened at a middle school, and police say Grandma drove her three grandchildren, ages 15, 14, and 17, to confront a young boy. Police say two of the teenagers attacked the 13-year-old, while another recorded it. When the victim's grandparents stepped in to stop it, Grandma and the 17-year-old pepper sprayed the other grandparents. In a separate case, a 36-year-old man was walking near a liquor store, was surrounded by the teenagers, who accused him of being disrespectful.
1: Oh, boy.
0: They then beat him and stole money from his pocket before he escaped into the liquor store. There's always sanctuary in the liquor store. Police arrested four of the five teenage suspects in the case. Officers say that the arrests are part of a larger investigation into a violent crime spree that includes a shooting and stolen vehicles.
1: Jeez.
0: That Grandma was a part of. So please be careful. They're out there.
1: My grandma didn't even take me
0: stupid things.
1: She didn't even take me to a bingo hall for kind of yuck fun.
0: We'll get some entertainment news in a minute.
1: Spider-Man over the weekend decimated loads of box office records. We may not be getting a Barbie too because they don't want to pay Barbie. We lost a member of The Sopranos, and John Oliver renews his contract. We have somebody leaving a podcast that, well, I thought it was her podcast, but she's walking away. Ariana Grande is taking some time off. And Jason, I don't know if you were part of the rock and roll rumor mill over the weekend, but we've fired a member of Slipknot. And my, oh my, the internet rumors are flying. My favorite thing about this story is that this happens, and then everyone goes to the band for comment, and all the band and their wives, all they say is, don't believe everything you read. Well, you released a statement.
0: But it always turns out to be true. Bunny XO is taking meetings this week. If you would like to get into the business.
1: Taking meetings for what?
0: If you would like to get into the business of Bunny XO, we have some great news for you. She is taking meetings this week. And
1: they have like a public park or something like that. Throw some hot dogs on a grill and just, you know, line them all up.
0: She's like, yes, you may sit in front of me and pitch me your idea. Mm.

0: 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So we'll take a look at all that and more when we get some entertainment news next.
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4: 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It is the Jason Lee Cluck Show. 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
4: 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Ohio Bob, congratulations. 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
4: All right, 888-545-5655. Welcome back to Monday. Man, I don't know. Why is all this fall stuff hitting all of a sudden? We were just talking about Sam Adams. They're rolling out some new fall beers, a new apple spice ale, and a brand new non-alcoholic Oktoberfest beer. And there's still plenty of summertime left, right? SeaWorld and Busch Gardens are bringing two iconic 90s horror films for their annual Howl-O-Scream events for the first time with a new partnership through Sony Pictures. Guests will be able to experience haunted houses inspired by I Know What You Did Last Summer at SeaWorld and Anaconda at Busch Gardens locations when the Halloween event begins on September 11th.
5: Oh, fun.
4: The movie-themed attractions will join the park's usual lineup of original haunted houses, scare zones, live entertainment, spooky theme parks, food and drinks, and then nighttime rides. So if you're really insisting on getting into the fall spirit, I guess that's what we're doing now. All right, 888-545-5655.
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5: Here's a great no spoilers review from one of the head nerds in charge here at the Jason Lee and Cluck Show, Uber Geek Gabe. Spider-Man was pretty great. Spider-Man was what I thought I was going to get with The Dark Knight Rises, and now I absolutely loathe The Dark Knight Rises, and it's the worst Batman movie ever made. I said it. The Spider-Man movie was so good, it made him hate a Batman movie. Spider-Man Brand New Day opened to a staggering $355 million opening. It did in 2 days what it has taken The Odyssey 2 weeks to pull off. The only movie that has ever opened in the U.S. to a bigger weekend was Avengers Endgame at $357.1 million back in April of 2019. Factor in an additional $572 million from international markets, the global debut for Spider-Man over the weekend, $927 million, making it also the second highest worldwide opening ever behind Endgame's $1.2 billion. The Odyssey, still chugging along, claimed second place with $51 million. Its domestic total now just shy of $400 million. Toy Story 5 ranked third, $6.2 million for $461 domestic. Minions and Monsters way back with $5.8 million. The live-action Moana was way back distant, fifth place. Dude, $355 million in a weekend. And we all remember how successful the Barbie movie was. Remember Barbenheimer, the big weekend? We had Oppenheimer, we had Barbie. It was massive. Warner Brothers faces a December deadline to finalize deals with Margot Robbie, Ryan Gosling, and Greta Gerwig, who directed the first one, to get them to do the second movie before the rights to Barbie revert to Mattel. The holdup is said to be the CEO of Warner Brothers, who is refusing profit participation deals for Margot Robbie and Ryan Gosling. Obviously, they want to get in, right? They want to get back-end points. That's what a lot of movie stars get. He doesn't want to give it to them. And he has until December to come to a deal. Otherwise, there will be no Barbie 2 at Warner Brothers. It goes back to Mattel, and they can do with it whatever they want.
4: Without us, there's no movie.
5: I mean, the thing's going to make a zillion dollars. Why not give them some money so that you can have some of that zillion dollars? The New York Times is reporting that the director, Greta Gerwig, and the writer have a concept for the sequel. They won't share it with the studio, though, until the deal gets finalized. Studio's like, well, what's it going to be about? Well, we can't tell you until you pay us for it. Like, we don't want to pay it for it. Then I'm sorry, you don't get to know what the deal is. They do say they've made a series of big offers to try to finalize deals so they can make the next Barbie film, but they've unable to reach an agreement thus far. So we'll see if they hold. And sad news, man. Over the weekend, Vincent Pastore, we know him from The Sopranos, he passed away. He was 80 years old, found in his Bronx home Saturday by his assistant. Apparently, he just passed away in his sleep. He was the son of a real-life bookmaker. He didn't pursue acting till he was in his 40s. And then he went on to appear in 200 film and TV projects. Pops up in Goodfellas, Carlito's Way. And then eventually he got cast in The Sopranos in 1998. We all remember in season two what happened to his character.
4: How did he get so good at playing one character?
5: Mm.
4: It's almost like he spent the first half of his life being that character.
5: Mm-hmm. He also performed a couple of times on Broadway. He remained active in acting until about 2023. It's always sad when you're like, yeah, he's cast when The Sopranos first launched all the way back in 1998. You're like, oh, it's been that long. And this is sad and a little bit dangerous. A woman traveled from out of state to actor Shamar Moore's Los Angeles home. She had luggage. She had all packed. Her possessions were ready to move in. She believed an online impersonator's promise that Moore had invited her to move in with him. So she followed the scam, packed all of her bags, and went to Shamar Moore's house. Police were called at 3:30 in the afternoon on Friday, heading into a big rock and roll weekend. She was released without arrest after they declined to press charges because she was obviously the victim of an online scam.
4: I read that this morning, and it was very sad.
5: Super sad.
4: What do you mean? I was catfished? Yes, lady.
5: Hey,
4: it's terrible. Bags were
5: packed.
4: You were catfished.
5: She's like, yeah, come on to L.A. You can stay with me. We'll get you sorted out. She's like, I'm here. I'm ready. They're like, what do you mean it's a fake Shamar Moore? Tori Spelling has exited the Beverly Hills 90210 OMG podcast, which she co-hosted with Jenny Garth. Her departure, I guess, was addressed by Jenny Garth and her co-host Amy Sugarman during a recent episode. They just said that it was entirely her own decision to leave the podcast. What does she else have going on?
4: Apparently, the friendship that she shares with Jenny Garth has fallen.
5: Oh no,
4: they're not friends anymore. Apparently, whatever Donna Martin's struggles are now, you know, with the divorce and the, you know, being broke, whatever her struggles are, Jenny Garth hasn't been there to support her. I'm like, that's not what Kelly would. That's not what Kelly would do.
5: Do you listen to the 90210 OMG podcast?
4: I didn't know this was a thing. Yeah, I guess they just watch episodes and then talk over it.
5: Yeah, it's like a rewatch thing. It's been going on for a little while now.
4: Yeah, that's pretty cool.
5: Well, Donna Martin, out.
4: Yeah, that's sad. Sad. Friendship, decades old, and it's falling apart.
5: We've all seen the pictures that have been floating around the internet lately of Ariana Grande. She appears gaunt.
4: She looks sick, yeah.
5: She said she will be withdrawing from public appearances after her tour wraps up in London on September 1st.
4: There was a picture of her on Reddit over the weekend posing with a fan who appeared to be, I don't know, 12 or 13 years old, and just a standard size 12 or 13-year-old Ariana Grande is way smaller than the...
5: If you saw The Odyssey in theaters, you saw the big, long, extended trailer for that new Meet the Parents movie that she's in.
4: Yeah. So I don't think she's well. It's probably good that she steps away.
5: Yeah, it doesn't look like that, but she said that she wants to end the tour healthily and happily. I don't know what any of that means. And over the weekend, I'm sure you saw it. I don't understand this. Slipknot has reportedly fired turntablist Sid Wilson. He was one of the original members of the band. He was notified July 31st. He was being permanently let go. It's always nice when you feel like the band of brothers. They're like, he was notified via attorney. He joined the band in 1998, been on every single album except their 1996 demo. And then, so that happens, and then Jim Root gets on Instagram stories and says, don't believe everything you read. He said, stop, think, take a breath. Well, all right, if you didn't fire him, as it's being reported by TMZ and everywhere, what happened? Well, we're supposed to stop, think, Jason, and take a breath.
4: It sounds like somebody in the band wants him gone, and Jim Root is like, no, man, we need to discuss this. We need to sit down and talk about this.
5: Well, things have not been going well for old Sid. He and Kelly Osbourne have also reportedly split, so he has no girlfriend now and no band.
4: Man, you ain't got no job. You ain't got no girl.
5: I don't know if the internet just sort of realized it over the weekend, but it felt like collectively the entire internet was like, hey, man, that guy kind of looks like David Spade. So they started photoshopping David Spade in all these pictures. I'm like, they're not wrong. He sort of does look like David Spade. But now there are only four original members of Slipknot in the band. So if I'm not supposed to believe everything I read, then why don't you tell me what I'm supposed to believe then? What actually happened? Why do you get fired from Slipknot? It's not like they're touring right now, are they?
4: I have no idea. Well, whatever, they put out that unreleased album. That was the last I heard from anything Slipknot.
5: Is it drugs? Is it booze?
4: Slash has finally given us a date for the new Slash album featuring Miles Kennedy. It's done. The record's done. It's ready. February. You'll get the new Slash record. He said once his commitments to Guns N' Roses wrap up, he said he likes to stay busy, multiple projects, saying that keeping occupied is what keeps him out of trouble. Miles Kennedy said the new songs stick close to the band's signature blues-driven rock sound that you will expect from a Slash record.
5: All right.
4: It'll be Slash and Miles Kennedy fifth album together. All those Slash records with Miles Kennedy, those are solid albums, all of them. It took about 30 years, but Sublime's self-titled debut has finally achieved Diamond status. Diamond is the recording industry designation for an album or a single that has more than 10 million units sold. The album released all the way back in 1996.
5: I feel like if you were in college in the mid to late 90s, this album just got issued to you when you showed up for the first weekend of school.
4: Seems like it should have hit that Diamond status about, 28 years ago. Everybody had that record. Of course, it's got What I Got, Santeria, Wrong Way, came out 2 months after the death of Bradley Nowell.
5: Then I spent the next 8 years buying every remix of this entire album they ever sold.
4: What about
5: a crappy live version? I'll take that, too.
4: Yeah, between Sublime and Tupac's estate, I mean...
5: Oh, dude.
4: I don't know how much you can squeeze out of what appears to be...
5: So Bible, you break it down, had like 30 songs, and I've purchased them all probably 20 times a piece.
4: They have 30 songs, but they have 72 varieties.
5: That Stand By Your Van live album could be the worst quality live album I own.
4: Absolutely terrible. Sounds like it was recorded on cassette.
5: Yeah, even the day when I got it, I'm like, what, they just have like a microphone in a club somewhere? Uh-huh. This is awful.
4: Who doesn't want to get into the business of Bunny XO? Apparently she's taking meetings this week. It's entirely possible that we'll be seeing more Bunny XO now that her divorce from Jelly Roll.
5: Can I ask, see her doing what?
4: Source tells People magazine the recently divorced influencer and podcaster is busy plotting out her next career move. She is in Los Angeles meeting with producers for a potential reality show. The source says she's taking
5: it. I know, I can't get on my high horse over here and say I'm not going to watch. I am absolutely watching the first episode. What do you say you do here?
4: She's taking a ton of meetings, they say. She's meeting with agents and TV agents and production companies. She's going full-blown Hollywood, according to the insider. Bunny and Jelly Roll's divorce was finalized last month after 10 years of marriage, and we all were subject to that video last week, her TikTok of buying that. What was that? Was that a Rolls? What was that car that she bought? Chapped
5: us
4: all.
5: Yeah, the $500,000 Rolls Royce.
4: Bought a $500,000 car last week. Made a TikTok video out of it.
5: Now she's getting meetings?
4: Yeah.
5: Meetings, Jason, meetings.
4: I hate it, but I'm curious. I want to know. So what do you do, man? What do you do?
5: Just walk in and say, what's all this about here? What do you got?
4: You were a high-end escort, and then you married Jelly Roll, and then you started a podcast, I guess.
5: And then? What if we find out she's like an amazing juggler or an aspiring magician?
4: I don't think spending money should constitute as a talent, because I think anybody can do it. And if all you're famous for is going out and spending money, then I don't know. I mean, good on you. It's a great job if you can get it. If you can pay people, if you can get people to pay you to go out and spend money, that's great.
5: I can't hate, because I've got respect for anybody who will seize the moment and secure the bag. Like, make as much money as you can while you can. But it's just fascinating because you and I know her to do nothing.
4: Mm-mm. All right, there's your entertainment news for a Monday. After the top of the hour, we'll take a look at what the average American summer costs. We touched on it last week. We found out every weekend is costing the average American $400. We'll find out where that $400 is going. I had what started out to be a very cheap weekend, because Saturday was terrible. The weather-wise, it just rained all day on Saturday, so I got a bunch of projects done. And they were just projects that I just kind of had to finish up, so I didn't go spend money anywhere. So I got off on a super cheap weekend, and then my wife yesterday, maybe we should go, let's go get lunch.
5: Oh, here we go.
4: Damn.
5: Lunch, drinks.
4: It turned into a very expensive afternoon. Almost made it. All right, we'll take a look at where our weekend money is going after the top of the hour. All right, 888-545-5655. Tease a couple of stories we have coming up on the podcast for tomorrow. After sports, next.
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7: 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According to the More More Institute of Health and Wellness, 100% of Fort Wayne residents reported increased levels of fun after shopping at 20 past 4 and more. Local analysts are calling it the More Fun Phenomenon. The study covered various summer activities, lake days, baseball games, outdoor concerts, even mowing the lawn, and concluded that everything was 100% more fun after shopping at 20 past 4 and more.
8: 100% more fun?
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12: I'm Brian Ford with trending news for your Monday. Fast bikes, bad ending. Fort Wayne police believe two motorcycles were racing on West Jefferson near Catalpa when both went down. One rider is fighting for life in the hospital. The second rider disappeared. Speed appears to have turned deadly in Paulding County, Ohio over the weekend. Ohio State troopers say an SUV crossed the center line on US 127 and slammed into an oncoming pickup. Two people were killed. Investigators believe speed played a major role. And a routine ride ends in the emergency room. A 50-year-old Goshen bicyclist was hit by a driver attempting to pass on County Road 11 near County Road 138. He survived with injuries that aren't considered life-threatening. And breaking news from the Department of Bad Ideas. Tennessee police say a man escaped a high-speed chase and proudly displayed the same red Corvette on Facebook. The car disappeared. The evidence did not. Weather-wise, plenty of sunshine for Monday with a high in the low 80s, upper 50s overnight and low 80s again for Tuesday, mid-80s and sun on Wednesday.
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5: Yesterday, the Guardians get a 5-0 shutout of the Diamondbacks. White Sox get a 9-1 win over the Rays. Reds over the Pirates, 10-2. Yankees over the Cubs, 2-1. They take that series. The Tigers shut out the A's, 11-0. This evening, Cubs are at home against the Dodgers. The trade deadline is today at 6 o'clock Eastern, but there's probably not going to be a bigger splash than the Dodgers getting Tarek Skubal from the Tigers over the weekend. Everybody. They've got everybody. Last night, the WNBA Fever fall 108-100 to the Lynx. Sparks over the Fire. The Wings hammer the Sun by 20. Valkyries over the Tempo. Tonight, the Aces are at the Dream. Storm are at the Liberty. Mercury at the Sky. And Jason Tony Romo, looks like he's going to be stepping away from the broadcast booth for a little bit. He's due in court September 21st, but J.J. Watt will be joining Jim Nance on CBS broadcast for the foreseeable future, so we shall see. There's your sports.
4: 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Not safe for work, not safe for kids, totally uncensored. We'll find out who is the most adventurous sexually out of all the states in this great nation of ours. And how many American worker bees have done it on the job? This number is way higher than you.
5: Like currently, like at the job we're at? 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
4: Yep.
5: How many of them?
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5: 10% is pretty high.
4: 10% is low, very low.
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5: Like, there are days here that we go through our day, and like you're the only person that I see, so it's not like the opportunity's even there.
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4: All right, 888-545-5655. How was your big weekend? Anything exciting? Something terrible happened? Obviously, get it to us if you want to share it with the rest of the class. Apparently, everybody's texting in about the Spider-Man movie. Brand New Day was really good. Got a last-minute seat. Worst seat in the house. Front row corner.
5: Ooh, ouch.
4: Why is that seat even an option?
5: I don't know.
4: It shouldn't be. I remember when my kids were little, for some reason, man, it was terrible, but they always wanted to sit in the front row, whatever movie we went to.
5: When you're a kid, that's kind of thrilling to be up front. You can't get any closer than you possibly can, but then you get a little bit older, you realize this is a terrible, terrible seat.
4: You got to go to the chiropractor every time you go see a movie. All right. Average American summer, we learned last week, cost you about $400. I like when you're going into summer, you always think, all right, man, summer is almost here. I'll start saving some money because everything's cheaper in the summertime. You tell yourself, because what are you doing? Basically, you're just kind of kicking around outside, doing outside fun stuff, right?
5: Yeah.
4: You never think about spending money in the summertime. Now, in the wintertime, yeah, you got to find something to do. And you have to find something to do inside, and everything inside costs you money. But it turns out summer is very, very expensive. We'll find out how many of us have lost friendships because we're not willing to spend the $400 every weekend. According to a new survey of American worker bees, $400 is the going rate for you to get through a weekend.
5: It does feel like when you start to think about it, like every week you're always, what? Charcoal, propane, grilling stuff, you're out of beer, need ice. You're constantly running to get something.
4: Half of all Americans report that they spend the most money on socializing during the summer. 60% say they're trying to spend less. We're trying to spend more time offline and face-to-face with other people. But now, you know, spending time with other people comes with a price tag. Biggest expense is what? We learned this last week. Dining out takes the top spot.
5: It just feels like dining out in the summertime should be less expensive because you're not getting all bundled up. You're not going out. It's not a big production. You're just like easy breezy.
4: Dining out in restaurants, top of the list, followed by spending the day at the park or the beach or the lake. Right? Because you always need supplies. Followed by going to the movies or having movie nights. While we want to have fun, 6 out of 10 American worker bees say that having a social life is becoming harder and harder to afford. Ooh, there was I had one more note about French. Oh, yeah, okay. About how hard it is to maintain friendships now. Financially, it's also difficult to maintain friendships. 75% of us, 3 out of 4 of us, say our finances are holding us back from enjoying quality time with loved ones and our friends. More than half of all Americans confess they often end up sacrificing their social lives because of financial restrictions. I can't afford to be friends with these people anymore.
5: They live life at a higher clip than I do.
4: More than half of all Americans say they've had to pick up a summer side hustle to be able to maintain their social life.
5: Jeez.
4: Not pay bills. I had to pick up a side hustle so that I can go out and have fun. They say budget constraints are now affecting more and more. Oh, record numbers of people. 42% of us say that we've lost friends because we couldn't afford to keep up socially. Half of us admit to making up excuses to avoid plans instead of just admitting, I can't afford to go.
5: That does make you feel like a loser, though. You have to say, like, dude, I can't swing that this weekend.
4: Mm-hmm. Yeah, this is sad. Half of all Americans say that maintaining friendship feels like a second job. Not because it's expensive, because it's so time-consuming. They say almost half of all Americans admit to spending more than half an hour every day texting, checking in, or making plans. Half of all Americans say we're exhausted from doing the most work that we've ever had to do before just to stay connected. Well, wait a minute. That's what they always promise us, is that modern technology makes it easier for us to stay connected. Apparently, we're overconnected. Just over half of all Americans wish friends would make more of an effort to keep in touch instead of, they feel like they're the ones who are reaching out to keep in touch.
5: You guys, I had to pick up a side hustle to pay for rehab. To hell with your social life side hustle, says Cody Marshall. Boys, this weekend, I met a few people from this beautiful radio show. Took selfie pictures with them. I think that's the funnest and coolest. Shout out to Kane, says Drum Love.
4: What?
5: So he's making new friends.
4: What was that? What was that gibberish? What did he say?
5: He met some people. He was out selling his weed jars after the show on Friday. And he met some new people.
4: Oh, that's fun. 75% of Americans believe friendships give life purpose. That's hobbies, the exercise, busy schedules always often take priority over your friendships. Experts say we're more connected digitally than ever before, but not necessarily more connected in real life. They found that the average person has how many friends?
5: Six.
4: Eight. How many of those eight are close friends?
5: Three.
4: Four.
5: Good job, Warren.
4: Oh, speaking of not being very good friends anymore, another side effect of weight loss drugs.
5: Oh, people are dropping weight. They're like, I can't have my fat friends hanging around.
4: One more side effect for weight loss drugs like Ozempic. Divorce. Studies show the major weight loss can double your odds of getting a divorce.
5: Finally, I can be out there playing the field like I always wanted to.
4: It's not so much that you look better after you've lost all the weight, but you've got what? You've got confidence.
5: New clothes, new wardrobe.
4: You have a different lifestyle, right? You have different priorities. Ooh, and they say a lot of times with weight loss, there's a loss of attraction between partners. What's that show where those people go to the doctor to lose weight? They always have like one skinny spouse.
5: My 600-pound life.
4: Yeah, that keeps them fat. You always find out that the one reason that those people can't lose the weight is because the one person is sabotaging the whole thing.
5: Yep.
4: They're like, I got to lose weight because I'm so unhealthy and I just feel terrible all the time. And then you got
5: it's always like the skinny dude is like, I keep buying her food.
4: Uh-huh. And then they're like, hey, who's that doctor for that show?
5: Dr. Now?
4: Yeah. And he's like,
5: oh, no.
4: The spouse is always the problem every time.
5: He's like, you should have lost about 30, 40 pounds by now.
4: He's like, well, she just keeps feeding me. She's like, I just want him to be happy.
5: They're always like, I followed the meal plan. I was like, no, no, you didn't. And then they start getting all like aggressive with him. I'm trying my best. No, you're not.
4: You're like, you ate all of your calories for the week in a day.
5: Yeah.
4: Now what are you going to do for the rest of the week?
5: That guy has no emotion whatsoever. He just walks in and just says to their face, you're lying.
4: Mm-hmm. Experts stress that weight loss drugs themselves aren't necessarily causing breakups, but instead it's that confidence, the healthier habits. Ooh, it's the personal growth.
5: You guys, my wife and I love that show. There was an episode where the woman was at least 540 pounds, and she hasn't eaten for a while. While she was at the hospital, she says, Doctor, I need to eat now. And he says, no, you don't. You have 6 months of food in your body. You're not going to die.
4: I guess I never looked at it that way before, but yeah, you have plenty of fuel packed inside of that body.
5: You guys, the best thing from Dr. Now is when he says, you're up to your old tricks again. He's always so disappointed. You walk in, the scale says he lost like 3 pounds, and for 600 pounds to start with, you should lose like 30. He's like, I know you're lying. He just has that weird, like, hard-to-place accent. He just says, no, he's got his little gold stethoscope on.
4: I hate that, because that's one of those shows when you're just flipping through and just mindless television.
5: Dude, sucks you right in.
4: And if you're just clicking through the channels, and you're like, all I have to do is see him. If I see him, then I stop every time.
5: I told you, that was the gateway drug show that got me into the 1,000-pound sisters, because you start watching it, and they spring sprinkle this other preview for even fatter people, and you're like, well, I gotta watch this.
4: There's something about watching people eat in front of the television that I find very exciting.
5: The one thing they
4: you see, they always show those people at home, and they're, you know, he gives them the business, and they're like, he's like, hey, you gotta get it together, man. And then it's always a cut scene, and then it's the spouse putting food on a TV tray in front of the television so that person can eat on the couch while they're watching television. I could watch that every day for the rest of my life, and I would still be entertained.
5: You guys, I feel like I failed Dr. Now when the people on that show don't do what he tells them to. The disappointment on his face pierces right through the screen at me. And the worst part was, you always watch that show when you're eating something, so you're like a bag of chips. You're like, look at this sack. Can't even put the bag down for a minute. Meanwhile, you're blah, blah, blah.
4: Well, I like guys, watching it because I, for some weird reason, I enjoy watching people eat meals in front of the television. I don't eat in front of the television. I don't eat a meal, you know, while I'm like sitting on the couch.
5: Oh, I could probably sell my dining room table. I wouldn't miss it.
4: Yeah, I mean, I snack all the time when I'm sitting in front of the television. But even if it's pizza night, I still don't eat like a meal in front of the television.
5: My favorite Dr. Now quote, boys, is when he tells a lady there's no way she's a picky eater if she's over 600 pounds. You guys could do without cable. Oh, no, don't. No, don't you take my cable away.
4: Oh, you know what I saw over the weekend?
5: Was it probably better than that Idaho Murders thing I watched last night?
4: No, the oh my God, the golf thing.
5: Hawk?
4: Yes.
5: And?
4: It's good. Everybody was right. It's good. It's not fall down funny, but it's very entertaining. It's definitely worth the watch.
5: Does Fortune Feimster steal the show?
4: She doesn't. No.
5: Oh.
4: I mean,
5: she does not.
4: I know a lot
5: that's
4: of people,
5: what I said the last 2 weeks. Like, she steals the show. You're like, no.
4: She
5: no,
4: doesn't. I don't think so. She really doesn't.
5: Not at all.
4: She's not. It felt like she was very constrained. Like, they didn't write. Her role is great. It's a great role. Does she steal the show? Not even close. It just seems like they could have given her better material because she's much funnier she's fine, right? But she's not all that we're used to seeing her be, because she's really, really funny. She doesn't really get the opportunity to be really, really funny. But her character is great. She has a great character.
5: How many episodes did you get into it?
4: I don't know.
5: 12?
4: I don't know how many episodes are there. I don't know. I don't think I finished it, but I got to be close. But yeah, it's good. It's definitely worth the time. Yeah. And Will Ferrell keeps it dialed in. He's not over the top. So, like we were talking about, is how much Will Ferrell is too much Will Ferrell.
5: Yeah.
4: How much Kevin Hart is too much Kevin Hart. But no, it's worth the time. It's good.
5: I almost started that, but I thought, well, 3 parts about the Idaho College murders. I don't know a lot about this. Let's go.
4: Is that new?
5: It said it was number one in shows. I think it's been out for a little while. But
4: okay.
5: I knew of the case, you know, I didn't know all the details, but horrible.
4: Is that the one that came out last summer? Whatever the one that we went somewhere on vacation last summer. I don't remember where we were. And I don't remember where we were, but everybody in the family got wrapped up into that thing. It was like, when you're on vacation, you know, we're like, you know, putzing around the condo in the morning, you know, and having breakfast and stuff. Somebody started that. And then all of a sudden we're all like locked in on that documentary. And we pissed away like half a vacation day.
5: Yeah.
4: We could have been out doing stuff, but we all got locked into it. It's really well done.
5: I think it came out last year, but it came back up to number one because he's in the news again because he wants to withdraw his guilty plea.
4: Right.
5: Which, you know, that'll go well.
4: Yeah. No, I thought that was a really well-done documentary. Scared the bejesus out of me.
5: Yeah.
4: And that typically doesn't happen. But, yeah, it was one of those where you kind of, you know, even in the middle of the day when you're watching it, I would walk over and make sure that the door was locked. Just because of the randomness of the crime, that's it. And they really kind of hone in on that, and it's terrifying.
5: You guys, excellent documentary, but it does suck. We'll never know why he killed those people. Yeah, it just seems like it was... He just picked.
4: Mm-hmm. Yeah, very scary. All right, 888-545-5655.
5: The scariest part is that he did his best as a criminology student to like wipe everything off the internet, and they still found stuff. That whole segment where they're like, yeah, he did a lot of stuff in incognito browsing, but it does leave things behind. And I was like, I sat up on my couch like, wait, what now?
13: It says incognito. That's not neato at all.
5: It leaves things behind? What specifically?
4: No, don't they also get into the fact that he was even in some Reddit communities?
5: Yeah.
4: Some of the subreddits dealing with the crime, and he was in there asking questions. And
5: yeah.
4: The whole thing is so scary. Yeah, that was really, that's trying a great documentary.
5: Trying to ask people in prison how they selected their victims. I was like, well, that's not a good look, man.
4: Yeah.
5: Not a good look at all.
4: Yeah, that's absolutely worth the time, too. All right. Is it career burnout or is it career rust out? Career rust out is on the rise. So you're not alone. We'll get to this next.
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4: All right, 888-545-5655. Welcome to Monday. Five more. We'll get ourselves back into the weekend. How was your weekend? If anything exciting happened, obviously, you want to share it with the rest of the class, get it to us. We'll try to make some time for it. Is it career burnout or is it career rust out? We all know what career burnout is, right? More and more employees are now reporting that they're experiencing a rust out. What is a rust out? You're feeling bored, unmotivated, or you're just going through the motions at work every day. I don't like when people say stuff like this because it makes me feel less than. Most American worker bees will admit they no longer feel inspired or challenged at work. I don't like to be challenged at work, yeah, because maybe, when you're challenged, that gets hard. That's hard.
5: Maybe they release a bully who tries to physically challenge you in the hallways to make things interesting.
4: Career rust out is on the rise as more and more employees are experiencing feelings. As they these feelings as they stay in jobs that aren't fulfilling to them anymore. Oh, so why are we sticking with our jobs?
5: Because we need the money.
4: Because of the uncertain job market, we're staying in jobs because we need that paycheck. What's the difference between career burnout and rust out? Burnout is linked with heavy workloads, chronic stress. Rust out is associated with a lack of stimulation, the lack of purpose at work, and the lack of challenge at work. People are staying in their jobs longer and they're feeling like, okay, I'm just going to kind of dial it in and do as much as I can to keep the paycheck coming, say career experts. They do say that it's normal for your enthusiasm about your job to come and go throughout your career. But if it's been there for a long time, then that's a red flag. So what are you supposed to do? I wouldn't do any of these things. Because it seems like you're asking for more work. Ain't nobody want that. First thing you need to do if you think that you're experiencing career rust out, first thing you should do, talk to your manager.
5: And tell them?
4: I'm feeling unmotivated, uninspired, and I'm just going through the motions because I'm not feeling challenged. Oh, you want to be challenged?
5: How about this? You're fired.
4: Well, here. I'll tell you what. We'll just give you some more responsibilities. That should be challenging. Well, I don't want more responsibilities. They say, talk to your manager. Find out if there's any opportunities. Maybe take on a new challenge. If they don't get you excited, then maybe it's time for you to start exploring new opportunities. Yeah, what if you do go to you go to your boss, you go to your manager, and you're like, well, this is, I'm just not feeling motivated. They're like, it happens. Well, I know. I was hoping for some,
5: No, just the way it is.
4: Yeah.
5: You guys, I mean, it's just like a relationship and laundry with your relationship. The more boring it's going to seem, the newness wears off, the fun goes away. But with a job, it's not about going there, having fun, and being challenged. Remember, it's about providing for yourself and your family. I'm going to put up with it because I need what it provides.
4: You know, we'll start this here really quick. I have one 90s thing that I want to throw in here. At some point this hour, hang on, we're going to sit on that for a second.

0: golf course.
1: Is there anything more awkward than like showing up somewhere by yourself and striking up conversations? I can't imagine ever doing that. When you're a kid, you know, making friends is super easy. When you're in your late teens and early 20s, it's really easy. But what about when you're a grown-up and you have grown-up responsibilities? How do you make friends? You have people that you work with, right? A lot of times those aren't people that you're really close or personal with. If you want to make friends with people, here's what you're supposed to do. These are different areas where you can go out and make friends as an adult.
0: If you say church, buddy.
1: Social media. Connect with friends on social media.
0: It's just like you join a page where like you like Jason's in the Jeep owner's page, and then you're like, hey, buddy, you're in the same town as me.
1: We should hang out. I don't know. How do you even ask somebody to hang out? I don't even know how you do that.
0: I had a close call this weekend. I almost made a friend. I was at that bike race, and I'm 4 hours away, right? Way far away, and I'm sitting next to this guy as we're getting ready to start. And he's like, hey, have you ever raced this race before? I said, no, it's my first time. He's like, mine too. So we're talking, and I made the mistake of saying, so where'd you drive in from? He's like, oh, some town you've never heard of, and it's the next town next to me. And I said, dude. And so we exchanged names and pleasantries, and that's where it ended. We took thank God the race started. We got to take off, and it wasn't more like, what's your number? It was just like, cool. Gone.
1: No kiss or nothing?
0: No, not a thing.
1: That's
0: no.
1: Terrible.
0: Nope.
1: Join a sports club or a league. Can you just show up at a slow-pitch softball game and say, hey, buddies? Is it like the Sandlot?
0: I always felt like you needed to bring somebody with you.
1: That's what I thought, too.
0: You can't just show up and be like, I'm looking to drop in.
1: Yeah, you can't just grab your stepdad's softball glove and show up at a game, can you? Hey, man, if I get in?
0: You guys, I'm 32 years old. I've got friends through work. We talk on the phone, talk through text every once in a while. But if we were to hang out together in real life, I don't know what we would even do.
1: I like the panic that surges through my body when my wife tells me that we're going to hang out with somebody. And we've never hung out with them before. You know, I have like my core group of people that we've hung out with a million times, and that's where I'm comfortable. But then my wife is always trying to expand our social circle all the time. And she'll be like, oh, we're doing such and such. We're going to hang out with such and such this weekend. And it could be people that I've hung out with other people. But then my wife will say, no, it's just going to be the four of us. The panic that rips through me. I'm like, we've never hung out with them before. And my wife says, yeah, but you know, sometimes you do different things with different people. I'm like, I don't know if I'm comfortable with this.
0: I've been single for a good handful of years, and I do a lot of things by myself. I have the personality, though, that I always like to speak to strangers. It doesn't bother me a bit.
1: Yeah, I thought my wife and a waitress yesterday were going to exchange phone numbers. I was like, what?
0: Jason,
1: what are we doing here?
0: Jason, your wife knows that you need to broaden your horizons, so she tries to help you.
1: No way, man. There's just some people that, you know, you're used to hanging out with some people and you have like buffer friends in between, right? And then my wife says, oh, it's just the four of us going out to dinner tonight. Now, man, I freak out. I've never talked to that person without a buffer friend there. There's always a third party. That's there. That's a part of the conversation.
0: My husband has a terrible habit of trying to get me to hang out with his friends' girlfriends or his friends' wives. I'm good with the two friends I've got. Don't make me get any more friends. You have to be careful making friends with people from work and hanging with them outside of work. It usually ends with just talking about work, so you never escape work, says Ravenscroft.
1: Yep. How do you make new friends as an adult? Volunteer in your community. What do you mean, like picking up litter on the side of the road? Hey, you fellas are cleaning up litter too. Mind if I jump in?
0: When everybody ever says volunteer, that's all I think is picking up litter. But I don't even know who even organizes that.
1: You guys all rode here in the same van? Can I get a ride?
0: You're all going back to the same place. Why do you all have matching vests?
1: Take a class. Join a local group, whether it's a Facebook group or a real life group. What do you mean a local group? What does that even mean?
0: Like hang out with the nosy neighbors group. We're having a meetup. I don't want to meet up with you people bitching and complaining.
1: Alcoholics Anonymous? What am I supposed to do here? Oh, no, I'm not trying to quit drinking. I'm just here to make friends.
0: Yeah, yeah. You guys, there's a pecking order at work for sure. You don't mess with that after hours.

0: Do you ever think that the people you're going to hang out with, listen to your show, they know how you feel and they know how anxious you are, so they play on that when you hang out?
1: Probably. No, but my wife does, and I know she plays on it for sure.
0: Why does she do that to you?
1: I don't know. She just wants to make sure, she just wants our social circle to be as big as it could possibly be. I don't know, maybe she just likes to see me on edge. I was all edgy yesterday when we went out to lunch, and her and the server, they became like instant best friends. The server was even buying us drinks. She's like, she goes, these aren't on me.
0: Wow. The worst is when my wife makes a new friend, and then I get trapped into becoming friends with a husband when we hang out for that very first time.
1: It's always so awkward. Join a book club. Wasn't there a problem last week? Didn't somebody have a problem last week of being the only guy in a book club, and one of the husbands got tweaked about it?
0: Oh, yeah.
1: The dude was upset. He's like, I don't want you being in this book club. Why are you even in a book club with a bunch of women?
0: My husband and his buddies have a drinking night together, and they need designated drivers, so they'll try to invite the wives to, quote, show up later to make it sound intriguing. We're no dummies. We know you guys just need a ride.
1: I mean, that's pretty great if you can make it happen.
0: Dirty Old Fat Kid says, Jason, if you want your wife to never introduce you to new people, then you should invite me and some of my friends. She will never want to meet new people or will discover that she's into some things that you didn't know about. Dirty Old Fat Kid. Hey, here's my orgy friends.
1: Yeah. Like this Dirty Old Fat Kid and a bunch of other perverts. It's a pack of perverts.
0: You guys, I'm introverted and all my friends now are because we met through mutual friends and they liked me and adopted me as their friends, as Metalhead Ned. Oh, man, I think the worst is having to have a play date. Then you have to make friends with the kid's parents.
1: Oh, yeah, I forgot about those. Yeah. Yeah, there was always that awkward where you would, you know, drop your kid off at a play date, and then there was that weird, almost like...
0: So what's the protocol? Do you have to, like... Because you got to know who...
1: Are you going to hang out? Or are you just going to drop and go? Yeah, it's almost like this weird, you know, almost like a goodnight kiss awkwardness to it, where you're like, well, okay. They're like, well, you know, you come in, you know, you kind of, you know, get your kid established while you're there, and then, you know, how do you politely duck out of there? Yeah, that was always the weird dance. Man, I forgot all about that.
0: You guys, it's always nice hanging out with my friends without my wife, because I'm a completely different person when I'm with her.
1: I think I might be a worse person when my wife is around. Whenever my wife has gotten us wrapped into something, I think I might be a worse person just to show her that you need to stop taking me out in public. So I behave worse when my wife is around.
0: My friend invited me.
1: I'm like, see what you did?
0: Yeah.
1: See, you took me out.
0: Look what happened.
1: And look at what a bad person I am now.
0: This is what you get.
1: That's why I say the things that I say.
0: I'm no show pony. My friend invited me to dinner as his, quote, date Friday with another couple. I'm not used to being the one to have to make small talk with the wife. A couple glasses of wine, though, I did fine.
1: Mm-hmm. All right, what were the best fads from the 1990s? We'll take a look at that in just a couple of minutes. 888-545-5655 next.
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1: Well, hello. It is the Jason Lee and Cluck Show. Today's Listener of the Day is Robert Paulick from Convoy, Ohio.
13: We all know him as Ohio Bob, and he's got the Bear on all day, every day, working in reclaimed housing and says our crew helps him get through every shift. Tool, Marilyn Manson, Five Finger Death Punch, Korn, and AC/DC keep Ohio Bob in the policies.
1: Robert Paulick, a.k.a. Ohio Bob. Congratulations. 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
0: You were laughing about the difficulties of making friends as an adult and how sometimes you don't want to. You're roped into it.
1: Mm-hmm.
0: We were seasonal campsite campers for a while. We met our neighbors right out of the gate, had one good night around the fire. They somehow felt compelled to just come over all the time and sit for hours and visit. We no longer camp thanks to these stalkers. Learn boundaries, people, says Old Man Metal.
1: Get out of here, really? Well, I mean, what else are you supposed to be doing when you're camping, though?
0: Yeah, if you have a campfire and you're roasting weenies and your neighbors are like, well, we'll just go over there.
1: Yeah. Yeah, we used to do that years ago when we had our camper. We would do this campground like the same 3 weeks every year in the spring. And the people at the site next to us did the same thing. So like every year we would meet up with these other campers for, I don't know, 4 or 5 years. And that was probably, I don't know, how long ago did we have that? Was that like 10 years ago?
0: Yeah.
1: Well, maybe not 10 years ago. I don't know. 7 or 8 years ago. When we got rid of our camper, hey, we still talk to those people to this day. That, you know, we'll still exchange text messages. We haven't seen these people in years, but for some reason, we still, you know, text photos and Christmas cards and stuff like that.
0: Just to reiterate that whole play date thing, the real toppers when you go on a school field trip, you take your kids to it, meet all the parents, and we're just standing around with all of our hands in our pockets.
1: Yeah, see, just talking like that makes me nervous.
0: You guys, if my neighbors come and sit at my fire and I don't know them, I'm getting up and going to bed. Well, then there's that weird, you got to feel them out. Are they turning at a reasonable time, people? Are they stay up late, burn the midnight oil, people? You can't be friends with those people.
1: No.
0: The late night owls? No, no way, man. Oh, yeah, we're up till 3 in the morning. I'm like, nope, we're not friends.
1: Somebody else says, yeah, when my wife gets me involved in something that I don't want to do, I do my best to torture her. Yeah. Yeah, that's crazy. Yeah, like we're supposed to go to a birthday party this weekend, and I can't make it because you and I have a work thing on Saturday, right? We have a work thing on Saturday?
0: Mm-hmm.
1: Okay. And I laugh when my wife keeps asking me, she's like, can you get out of it? I'm like, no, I don't think I can get out of it. But it's an overnight. Remember the lady that asked me what I did because she thought that radio was a hobby?
0: You guys are spending the night with these people?
1: Yeah, it's her husband's birthday this weekend. And they want us to come to the city and you know, celebrate his birthday. I'm like, we literally don't know anybody there except for these people that we hung out with on a boat a month ago.
0: So now if you do this, you're going to run the risk of not only
1: No, I can't because we have a work thing.
0: I was going to say, because that's going to lead you to a situation where you're going to make more new friends.
1: Mm-hmm. All right, where's...
0: My neighbors had a drink with me. That means they like to party with me every day. See, that...
1: I couldn't do that. No way. That's too much.
0: That's why I always get nervous about offering like a neighbor a beer, because then it's going to be like, well, every time the garage is open, can you come over and have a beer? And no.
1: All right, according to most Americans, what were the best fads to come out of the 1990s? This will be our look back. But like 10 years ago?
0: Yeah.
1: It was about 30, folks. Mm. About 30, 35 years ago. According to most Americans, these were the best things to come out of the 90s. We'll go from the bottom to the top. Rollerblades.
0: Aren't they making a comeback?
1: There's one dude in the office here that rollerblades, and he's trying to convince us that everybody rollerblades, but I've never seen anyone rollerblade.
0: I think it really hit its peak in the 1990s when shirtless pictures of John F. Kennedy Jr. rollerblading through Central Park were like, that's in People magazine every month. We're like, oh, if that guy, he does it, we should all do it.
1: Yeah, I haven't seen someone rollerblade for 30 years.
0: Yeah.
1: At least.
0: I couldn't rollerblade growing up because you could go to the church parking lot. Everywhere else was craggly pavement and dirt roads. Can't be rollerblading on that.
1: Beanie Babies.
0: Oh, yeah.
1: I used to work with a guy years ago. He and his wife were convinced that their entire retirement was in Beanie Babies. They spent every waking moment trying to collect and pay for Beanie Babies. I went to this weirdo's house once. And not by choice, but we had to pick something up at his house. He's like, come on in. I'm like, no, I'm good. He's like, no, come in. I'll show you the Beanie Babies. I'm like, all right, whoa. I got to see this. They had the big glass cases, you know, like you would, you know, that you would see in a store. Their whole house, their living room, their dining room, it was all glass cases displaying the Beanie Babies.
0: Every time you see that meme pop up of a couple in divorce court divvying up their Beanie Babies collection, all I can think is those people are still alive and out there.
1: Aww.
0: like they're still walking around like, can't believe we had to do that.
1: At some point, they dropped them off at Goodwill, just like all the other Beanie Babies ended up in Goodwill. Best thing from the 90s.
0: Spooky kabuki. I whipped out some of my rare Beanie Babies last weekend.
1: Yeah? And then what?
0: That was the end.
1: I bet it wasn't sex. I bet it wasn't, oh, neat!
0: Yeah.
1: Best thing to come from the 90s, ska. I think it's basically the Mighty Mighty Boss Tones, mm-hmm. and that should be the beginning and the end of the conversation. They actually call it the third wave of ska. First?
0: The first was like a British punk thing, right?
1: First in the early 1960s, later in the 70s and 80s, and then again in a huge way, the third wave ska bands like the Mighty Mighty Boss Tones, Real Big Fish. Oh, No Doubt. Yeah, I guess No Doubt falls into that, right? Less Than Jake all exploded in the 90s.
0: You guys, last week, two dudes came rollerblading past my house. And all I thought was, yep, I bet I know what Grandpa would say about that if he were still alive. This is Jake Kyle. Hey, man, I saw a guy rollerblading a couple weeks ago. I thought I ran into a time warp or something. He was 65-ish, though. Probably been doing it since 92, since Rock Got Red.
1: I mean, I would show respect if somebody rollerbladed past me. I'd be like, yeah, respect. I appreciate what you're doing.
0: A girl I work with and her son actually rollerblade now. Kind of cool, but my legs are too old for that now.
1: Yeah, it's weird. You know, the older that you get, you stay the same size, but that fall gets longer the older you get.
0: My best friend rollerblades all the time, and she's invited me, but unfortunately, my ankles are not built like that. You guys, what about all the Zima and wine coolers from the 1990s? Those were good times, this Box Truck Jerry.
1: Best thing, best fads, best things that came out of the 90s, slap bracelets.
0: Those were fun, but eventually they would start to wear on the sides and the metal would stick out.
1: Starter jackets.
0: Oh, dude.
1: Silly, obnoxious things.
0: If you were in middle school in the early 90s, you were just given a Charlotte Hornets. You're like, you're either that or the San Jose Sharks. Had to have the expansion teams. That was the rule.
1: I'm a 3.5-foot kid with a 5.5-foot jacket on. Nintendo Game Boy. Best things to come out of the 90s.
0: You guys, flannel. Flannel didn't originate in 1990s, child.
1: No. But tying it around your waist.
0: Yeah.
1: So silly. Walking around in shorts and a t-shirt, but having a flannel tied around your waist at all times. JNCO jeans. I'm actually looking at a commercial for JNCO jeans right now, and what an absolutely ridiculous look.
0: I still have a pair. The ones I got... I remember being pissed because at the time, the ones I got were the biggest ones they sold. It was like a 38-inch bell-bottom. But then like 2 months later, they came out with a 40-inch one, and I was no longer the big gun in school. Man, was I stupid.
1: Best thing to come from the 90s. Oh. The Super Soaker. In hindsight, it is a little wild how one squirt gun seemed to have, you know, the complete stranglehold on every kid in America. Nothing grabbed you harder than the first time you saw a Super Soaker and said, that's something that I need. That is a have to have. That's not a want. That's a have to have.
0: No, and suddenly you weren't cool if you didn't have that one. Like, if you had some other, like, not Super Soaker, no bueno.
1: Best thing to come out of the 90s. Grunge music and style. Say, where do we even begin with grunge? First and foremost, it was a musical genre that exploded in popularity. Nirvana, Pearl Jam, Soundgarden, Alice in Chains, The Melvins, Mudhoney. The music was born out of Seattle in the Pacific Northwest, changed millions of people forever. Linking music and style. Clothes that looked well-worn, just shy of something a homeless person might wear. Flannel everywhere, boots. Layering. You would layer a thermal under a t-shirt, mm-hmm. that then put a flannel over the top, yep. of the whole package. What are you wearing, three shirts there? Yeah, don't worry about it. It's called style. It's called fashion. Maybe you should try it.
0: You guys, starter coats are making a comeback. I just saw a Bears one at Target with the front pouch and all.
1: Really?
0: Man, I remember my Nintendo Game Boy had a big magnifying glass attached to it to make the screen bigger with a flashlight, playing Frogger in the backseat of my car. Ooh, signed Mr. Dude.
1: Hey, I remember that magnifying glass thing. Yeah. Yeah.
0: My brother had that, the big carrying case.
1: Mm-hmm. Yeah, the funny thing about the Nintendo Game Boy is all the accessories that they had with it. Holy smokes. I think Nintendo everything was just outrageous for that. Pogs. Number two.
0: Those are fun.
1: Best thing to come out of the 90s. And then number one is what? I don't know if I agree with this, but okay. We certainly have carried it with us the entire time. The Macarena. If you weren't alive in the mid-90s or old enough to be aware of the world at the time, it was hard to comprehend how the Macarena could become so globally popular overnight. The only thing worse than the Macarena is the memory that I have of learning how to do the Macarena.
0: Yeah, all you would see would be like politicians and like adults doing it. That sort of made it really uncool really fast.
1: It was on the radio and restaurants, roller rinks. The Macarena was everywhere. Somehow everyone alive knew how to do the dance. Holy moly, 438 million streams on YouTube.
0: You guys, I can see my original Game Boy from where I'm sitting right now. It says Uber Geek Gabe, but then he sent us a picture of his Game Boy in a case hanging in his closet next to a Compton-style San Andreas hat, you dork. You guys, honorable mention has to go to Pokemon cards from back in the 90s. Says the Yeti. That's right, those were a big deal back then.
1: Mm-hmm.
0: They're a big deal now.
1: All right, 888-545-5655. Welcome to Monday. We'll back into some more texts after the top of the hour. We'll get to sports next.
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16: 100% more fun?
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22: I'm Brian Ford with trending news for your Monday. Fast bikes, bad ending. Fort Wayne police believe two motorcycles were racing on West Jefferson near Catalpa when both went down. One rider is fighting for life in the hospital. The second rider disappeared. Speed appears to have turned deadly in Paulding County, Ohio over the weekend. Ohio State troopers say an SUV crossed the center line on US 127 and slammed into an oncoming pickup. Two people were killed. Investigators believe speed played a major role. And a routine ride ends in the emergency room. A 50-year-old Goshen bicyclist was hit by a driver attempting to pass on County Road 11 near County Road 138. He survived with injuries that aren't considered life-threatening. And breaking news from the Department of Bad Ideas. Tennessee police say a man escaped a high-speed chase and proudly displayed the same red Corvette on Facebook. The car disappeared. The evidence did not. Weather-wise, plenty of sunshine for Monday with a high in the low 80s, upper 50s overnight, and low 80s again for Tuesday, mid-80s and sun on Wednesday.
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0: Yesterday, Guardians shut out the Diamondbacks 5-0, the White Sox 9-1 over the Rays, Reds over the Pirates 10-2, Yankees get by the Cubs 2-1 to take that series. Tigers shut out the A's 11-0. Cubs are at home against the Dodgers. Trade deadline this evening, 6 p.m. Eastern. It all needs to be done. I don't think there's going to be a bigger move than the Dodgers picking up Tarek Skubal over the weekend from the Tigers. If the Dodgers want it, the Dodgers get it. Fever fall 108-100 to the Lynx last night. Lynx maintaining their record as the best in the WNBA. Sparks over the Fire. Wings hammer the Sun by 20. Valkyries do the same to the Tempo. Tonight, the Aces are at the Dream. Storm are at the Liberty. Mercury are at the Sky. And Tony Romo going to be taking a step back from the broadcast booth, according to CBS. J.J. Watt will be taking his place. Until, I guess, what, CBS can figure out a way to wriggle out of his $180 million contract, or he can, you know, get straightened out and get back to work. I don't know. There's your sports.
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1: Welcome back to Monday. Five more, and we've got ourselves a weekend. Hey, there we go. I told you. We were talking about the best things to come out of the 1990s. Top of the list, they have the Macarena. Literally everyone knew how to do the Macarena. When you think back, the memory of learning how to do the Macarena is embarrassing. But everybody remembers learning the Macarena. I remember learning how to do the Macarena as a kid at my uncle's wedding. I loved that dance because a friend on my uncle's wife's side was hot. And she was teaching me how to do the Macarena.
0: Beautiful.
1: Somebody says, man, I wore all the surfer brand clothes in the 90s. We grew up different on the West Coast, Cali style. No. I think that surfer, that
0: everywhere.
1: Yeah, that was everywhere. Like, I can still remember the day when I bought my first Dr. Zog's Sex Wax t-shirt. It was one of the greatest days of my life, right? You would see everybody in the skater magazines wearing their Sex Wax t-shirts. And we had no ability, living in the middle of the Midwest, any place to go buy a Sex Wax t-shirt. So you would have to go on vacation.
0: Yep.
1: And go to an actual legitimate surf shop to find the Dr. Zogs.
0: You could always tell whose family was doing a little bit cut above because they would go on vacation and they would come back with the Ron John Surf Shop t-shirt.
1: Mm-hmm.
0: And you're like, we didn't even live near a wave.
1: Mm-hmm.
0: Where'd you go, man?
1: Yeah, that surf style. Yeah, that was a big deal.
0: The surf style stuff. There were like the windbreakers that kind of looked purple, but then you would like you'd have like it would look sort of pink, look sort of blue.
1: Ocean Pacific.
0: Oh, yeah.
1: Huge.
0: Yep.
1: Yeah, somebody, don't forget about that shell necklace. That what were we talking about? What's the Will Ferrell show again?
0: Hawk.
1: I think he wears one of those in every episode that I watched yesterday. It was either it's either a puka shell necklace. It's not. No, never mind. It was the one. It had all the broken seashell bits.
0: Ooh, the shark tooth.
1: You like put tight? You know, push tightly. You recognize the necklace as soon as you see it.
0: Yeah, what was that called?
1: I don't remember. But he wears it the entire time.
0: Yeah, the shell necklace with the shark tooth necklace, that was something I had to have because I felt cool, like I killed a shark with my bare hands.
1: Also, you got it when you were on vacation.
0: Uh-huh.
1: Yeah, they didn't sell those anywhere in the Midwest.
0: Y'all talking about puka necklaces? That's my jam. Where are my puka boys at?
1: Yeah.
0: We're all around you. We walk amongst
1: they
0: you.
1: They still sell those? Google
0: they,
1: that really
0: they
1: quick.
0: They have to.
1: Yeah. What are they still like $4?
0: Wow, you can buy them for anywhere from $10 to $28.
1: Okay.
0: Puka, I didn't know, is the Hawaiian word for hole, describing the natural opening worn into the shell by ocean waves. Oh, true puka shells are beach-worn fragments of cone snails. Cheaper imitations use cut shells, plastic. And it'd be tight enough to almost strangle you, too.
1: Oh, yeah, yeah, yeah, yeah. Yeah, I don't think as an adult, I don't think really the opportunity to bring that back is, I don't think that's a thing.
0: Well, in the Midwest, what was the one thing you wanted to do is desperately brag to your friends that you had been to a big beach. You're like, oh, yeah. Yep, that's how we're living. Went down to Fort Lauderdale, dude.
1: Would you not lose your mind, though, if you saw, you know, a middle-aged old white man with a beer belly and his shirt off walking on the beach? He's got a puka shell necklace on.
0: I would lose my mind.
1: I would go,
0: there goes a dude who is cool.
1: Yeah, yeah. I'd go crazy.
0: I would say he gets it.
1: I don't talk to many men on the beach, but I'm making an exception for you, sir. I respect how you live your life. Mm-hmm. I appreciate that. All right, 888-545-5655.
3: I get 6 minutes of talk time every hour. What do you care how I spend it?
4: Live from Storage Room B, this is the Kluck Index.
0: All right, here we are. Happy Monday. Here are 10 things that fill up your news feed today as we get ready for another grueling 5 days. Number 10, Travis Kelce got some flack online this weekend after showing up to Chiefs training camp carrying a few extra pounds. You see, Travis, the key I've found, if you want to avoid this whole thing, is to be fat enough that nobody even notices a few extra pounds. Use that brain, brother. Just be fat all the time. Number 9, we just learned that 52% of us consider maintaining friendships as time-consuming as a second job. This number is significantly higher among adults with a friend named Old Man Ernie. Number 8, Purdue has unveiled a new line of breaded chicken products called Powered, offering 20 grams of protein per serving. Damn, dude, I read that as powdered, and I thought it was going to be served to me by a magical albino. What's your name? Powder. Do you think if you went back and watched that movie today, it would still hold up as being insanely weird, but also teaching you about bullying? Number 7, there has been a sharp rise in homeowners association foreclosures on properties from suburban condos to luxury homes. Dude, this month's issue of Rich White People Problems is going to be so fire. Can't wait. Oh, you live in a neighborhood with an HOA. Oh, you didn't pay the dude. Oh, they took your house, your condo away. Oh. Number 6. DoorDash has received FAA certification as an official air carrier, clearing the path for a fully proprietary drone delivery service. You know, sometimes when I watch those videos of Ukrainian drones dropping grenades on Russians, I do find myself thinking, what if they were dropping Burger King long chicken sandwiches? Would these videos still hit the same? I read that story, all I can think is, well, the price of delivery has just gone up. Number 5, a new study of adults found that daily temptation, not stress or mood, is the strongest predictor of problematic internet use. I mean, I get it, man. You're just sitting there and you know the dudes are just right there on the browser, just waiting for your sweaty discovery. Number 4, it's National Watermelon Day. Perfect summertime treat if you love procrastinating cutting something. If I buy a watermelon, it has to be on like a Monday in hopes that I'll have it cut up and ready for the weekend. Same thing with muskmelon. You just look at it, you're like, I don't feel like doing this right now. I'll water all over the counter and wipe everything down. Number 3, we learned that the average American spends nearly $400 weekly on summer activities. Dude, $400 a week? What are your summer activities? A 2014 Ford Escape from a buy here, pay here dealership? Number 2, Dunkin' is returning its popular 48-ounce iced beverage buckets for a limited time beginning this Friday. Priced at $12.99, the Shame Buckets can be filled with any Dunkin' iced coffee or refresher beverage. And number 1, I completed my 7th gravel bicycle race of the season over the weekend. And, big news, it's the 3rd in a row that I didn't cry. There's your index.
1: Cha-cha. All right, 888-545-5655. Welcome back to Monday. Oh, another story from over the weekend. Somebody else pulling a gun on a fast food employee. The Kentucky woman is now facing charges after police say she pulled a rifle on a fast food worker because of a slow order. She got upset. The woman is 33 years old. She got upset about how long her order was taking in the drive-thru at a Lexington, Kentucky KFC.
0: Ooh.
1: After exchanging words with the staff, she drove to the parking lot, opened her trunk, and pulled out an AR-15-style rifle, pointed it at the employee before driving off.
0: Okay.
1: Police used security footage and body cam video from earlier traffic stops to identify the woman, along with the photo lineup with the employee. It doesn't say, did she get her chicken or not?
0: That's what I'm wondering. Was all this worth it? Were you eating the delicious, fresh Kentucky Fried Chicken?
1: Or did you just get frustrated and drive off and then say, wait a minute, I need to prove a point here before I go? I didn't see a KFC commercial over the weekend. Like, every day they have a different special. And I'd completely forgotten about this. Whenever you buy chicken, how do you get chicken? It's in a box, right?
0: Mm-hmm.
1: Remember the bucket?
0: Yeah.
1: I forgot all about KFC having the bucket.
0: I thought you had to order like a family 20-piece or
1: something.
0: Yeah,
1: but during the week now, there's like a weeknight. I think KFC has like a bucket of chicken for like 10 bucks. Like 10 bucks or 20 bucks. I don't remember what it was. I thought it was reasonably priced.
0: I think I've heard that radio commercial because they're like, aren't they like 30 tenders and it's like $10? It seemed like a high number of tenders for the price they were charging. Immediately made me cast aside at like, what kind of tenders are these?
1: I don't know.
0: 30 of them for $10.
1: I saw the bucket of chicken for like 10 bucks and I thought, you know what? I would give it a try for 10 bucks. I'll take some of that wet skin chicken. Speaking of getting in trouble with the police over the weekend, dollar amount. How much cocaine do you think you could fit under a toupee?
0: Under a toupee?
1: Before you end up looking like Roger from American Dad. A man was caught with $34,000 worth of cocaine hidden under his toupee. Police in Barcelona said the man, who had flown in from Bogota, seemed nervous when he arrived and caught their attention. Well, yeah, he's got $34,000 worth of cocaine under his weave, wig, whatever that thing is called. Officers asked him to take off his wig. What wig? What do you mean, wig? Well, sir, that is clearly a toupee.
0: I told you before, my dad's thing, like his like side gig when I was a kid, was pointing out who on TV was wearing a toupee.
1: Mm-hmm.
0: And I don't know why Marv Albert from the NBA on NBC and Ted Danson of Cheers caught his ire, but neither of those guys could show up on TV without my dad popping in the room and be like, you know he's wearing a rug, right?
1: Yeah, with Marv Albert, I can totally see it.
0: Yeah.
1: With Ted Danson, that was also the big rumor was that, you know, that he was wearing a toupee as well.
0: I don't know why he's so hell-bent. He's like, you know that guy's wearing a rug. I'm like, yeah, Dad, I know. Every time Marv Albert's on TV, I get the speech.
1: And you look at Marv Albert and you say, out of all the choices you had, different toupees.
0: This is the one you chose.
1: That's where you go. You go with that one, huh?
0: I feel like whoever his makeup person was should be charged with dereliction of duty or something.
1: No.
0: He's like, looks good on you, though.
1: Yeah, this looks fantastic.
0: I tell you.
1: Everybody's hairline is just above their eyebrows. That's right. Police asked this man to take off his wig. They found a package of cocaine stuck to his head under the toupee. Spanish police say the drug smugglers never run out of strange new ways to try to sneak past security. The man was charged with public health violation. And he was released from custody.
0: Mm.
1: Wow. $34,000 worth of cocaine. That seems like it should be big. Like, we're going to keep you until you go to trial. But apparently they let him go.
0: You guys, Captain Kirk wears a wig. Is Shatner bald?
1: Well, was he in his prime? I don't know. I mean, I assume he is now. How old is William Shatner? 90?
0: He's 95.
1: Yeah. Hold on. Now I want to look and see.
0: Oh, come on. I've never heard that.
1: No, that's not it. Oh my God, he has events coming up.
0: Yeah, he's gonna be at Riot Fest coming up. 3-4 weeks.
1: September 20th, he'll be in Chicago. October 29th, he'll be in Joliet.
0: What's he doing in Joliet?
1: October 28th, he'll be in Madison. October 30th, he'll be in Indianapolis. What is he doing?
0: I think he's touring that heavy metal thing he's doing.
1: Oh, that's right.
0: You guys, KFC has definitely upgraded their chicken tenders and their nuggets. Only Chick-fil-A is better fast food-wise, but Crispy Crunchy from the gas station and Charlie Biggs beats everybody.
1: Oh, that's that that chicken that's always attached to all the gas stations. I've never had that before. Is it good? Yeah, I don't know. I get nervous. It's funny because I'll buy fried chicken from a liquor store, but I won't buy it from a gas station.
0: It looks like it is good. But whenever I pass one, I think, well, it's 2 o'clock in the afternoon and I'm sober. This can't possibly be a choice I'm going to make.
1: Yeah. All right, 888-545-5655.
0: Oh, yeah, you guys. Charlie Biggs is crazy good. There was a gas station down the street from my house in college, and we used to go there and get chicken, only because after 2 o'clock in the morning, it was the only place to go for food.
1: Yeah, someone else, I've had Crispy Crunchy. It's pretty good. All right. I mean, I see it all over the place, but...
0: You guys, according to Google, yes, William Shatner's worn hairpieces and toupees throughout much of his acting career, including filming of Star Trek and T.J. Hooker. He began losing hair at a young age and wore hairpieces for screen and stage work. Producers bought high-end custom lace front hairpieces for him, which had a habit of disappearing from the set. Oh, he would steal them.
1: Yeah. I'm looking at pictures of him right now. I mean, his hair looks legit.
0: But at 95, don't you kind of think like, dude, just...
1: Okay, I see the T.J. Hooker thing. I'm looking at that right now. Okay, absolutely. But the rest of it, it doesn't. Hey, I mean, well done. He obviously didn't go to the same guy that Marv Albert goes to. He went to a legit guy. I think Marv Albert was using...
0: My dad was sleeping on the William Shatner. Could have been a third guy on his Mount Rushmore of wig wearers. The rural juror.
1: Where were you on that one, old man?
0: Huh? Sleeping on that wig.
1: Marv Albert, evidently, he was only getting cadaver wigs.
0: Yeah, I don't know. Yeah.
1: Well, good on Shatner, man.
0: Yeah,
1: hey.
0: Then my dad would make up something like, oh, yeah, dude. He's like, Ted Danson's been bald for 20 years. How do you know this?
1: That's what every dad said, and I don't know why.
0: He was the most unplugged from any celebrity news of anybody maybe I've ever known. So the fact that he would know this and have this secret hatred for the fact that Ted Danson's walking around in hair that's not his.
1: And Burt Reynolds.
0: That was another one.
1: Yeah. All right, 888-545-5655. We'll get back into some more of those in just a couple of minutes. All the details on the Monday Countdown next.
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4: Go ahead and put it on the toupee board. Apparently, Jason Alexander and Sean Connery both wore wigs.
5: Wasn't Costanza bald?
4: Not in the first. Not me.
5: Wait, what? In the first season?
4: Go look at just Google pre-Seinfeld Jason Alexander. And you'll get it immediately. It may have even carried into the first season of Seinfeld. Seinfeld? Fellas, my wife texted me yesterday and asked if we could have grilled barbecue chicken for dinner. All I could think about is how you guys talked about it being the most poor of the meals. And I still told her, yes, LOL. No. It's not the poorest meal. It is the most basic thing you could put on a grill, right? I mean, when a toddler gets his first grill, that's what they teach a toddler to make. Grilled barbecue chicken.
5: I do cringe whenever we revisit this because I do like barbecue chicken on the grill.
4: I haven't had barbecue chicken on a grill.
5: I have a poverty tongue, so I understand.
4: Yeah, I haven't had barbecue chicken in decades. Easy. You know, chicken on the bone, you know, like Dad used to do.
5: Why not? It's fun.
4: I just, there's so many other things that, I don't know. It never crosses my mind.
5: You just take a bunch of chicken thighs, throw them on there, be like, all right, gonna rub them up, put some sauce on there. And, you know, you keep coating the sauce on, it gets thicker, more caramelized, starts to char a little bit.
4: I'm afraid that I put them on a plate, and I put them on the table, the kids will start crying. They're like, we're broke. What happened to all of our money?
5: I think it's great. I'm not going to deny that it's one of the poorest things you could do on a grill, so funny, but I'm also not going to sit here and act like I don't enjoy it. I'm too good.
4: It's fundamentally, it is the easiest thing you could possibly make. I think barbecue chicken on the grill is even simpler than making burgers on the grill. All right, 888-545-5655.
1: 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Jason Lee and Cluck Show.
5: Oh, old man Ernie. Chicken thighs, really? Why not a chicken leg quarter? That's poor people's food. Chicken breast is where it's at. No, chicken breast is the worst.
4: It is, absolutely.
5: You want a huge bite of the...

0: You don't even have a respectable guinea pig at this point in time.
1: You guys, whenever my boy toy comes over for a weekend, I try to cook steak, burgers, and something good, but he always wants chicken. You got a boy toy? Good for you.
0: Yeah, what is it? What is... Wait, your boy toy comes over and you have to grill for him?
1: How do you get that gig?
0: Wow. I think
1: she wants to make him steak and burgers, and he's like, nah, chicken.
0: Yeah.
1: Maybe he's got to keep it lean so he can stay tight to give you what you like. I don't know. We're reading way too much into that text.
0: What does he do to get such privilege? That's nice.
1: I don't know.
0: All right, Monday countdown. Top five things every respectable junk drawer has to have in it. The five most basic necessities for every junk drawer. What do you got? 888-545-5655. Let's start with the cluck list. What do you got?
1: There are five things in my junk drawer that you could throw out every other thing in the entire junk drawer, and I'd be fine with it. As long as these five items are there. Number five is a glut of ink pens. Because the first pen you will grab never works. So you need to have, like, a ton of ink pens.
0: When that pen doesn't work, what do?
1: You shake it, throw it back.
0: Into the junk drawer.
1: Yeah, because it might work the next time.
0: Yep.
1: My brother-in-law is
0: Have you tried heating it up with a lighter?
1: Yeah, or have you scribble tried, it out real fast. Like,
0: have you tried licking the tip a little bit? Have you tried that? Shake it up. Heat it up.
1: My brother-in-law is getting ready to retire from the Air Force, and his new thing is to drop off like 350 Air Force pens at my house. They're all over the station. I've just been bringing them here. But my drawer is filled with like 50 of these Air Force pens. They work great, but I'm not going to live long enough to burn through three of these things. But I have a ton of pens if I need them. Number four, and this is in my junk drawer, and I think it needs to be in every junk drawer, and none of us will ever use it. Ever. But you need to know you have one should the need arise. I have the little block. It sits in the back. A pencil sharpener. When is the last time you had to sharpen a pencil?
0: When's the last time you used a pencil?
1: I don't know, and I don't know.
0: Unless I was measuring and cutting something, I think I have a pencil that's sitting on the workbench in the garage.
1: I don't use pencils because I have all these Air Force pens, but you need to have a pencil sharpener. And I could throw it out. The last time we cleaned out the junk drawer, I thought, should I get rid of this? I thought, no, we may need to sharpen a pencil. I don't know if we're having sketch your lover night at my house or what. Number three on my list is you need to have, and I don't know if this is every house, like I've got a couple of dry erase markers. We have a dry erase board, and I'm the only person that does anything with it, but I feel like I need to have some good dry erase markers. We have a ton of highlighters, and I've never highlighted anything, so I don't know why we keep these, but the dry erase marker is vital. Number two, and I think this might just be a Midwestern junk drawer jam, and I felt like I was stealing when I got this for our junk drawer, even though they give them away readily. I stole an entire pad of Menards rebates. I didn't steal. I just took. On your way out, there's the thing. But to have the pad of Menards rebates there and not need a form whenever you're sending back your Menards rebates, you know, to Elk Mound, Wisconsin, is a glorious thing. I feel like it's one of the most useful things in my junk drawer. It's probably the thing I use the most. But number one, and this needs to be in every junk drawer, and I barely ever use this, but I'm constantly making sure it's ready. Not the little LED flashlights you get from Harbor Freight when you spend $20. A couple of years ago, our company, for some sort of gift, I don't know why they landed on this, but they gave us one of those charging blocks.
0: Oh, like an external charger.
1: Yeah.
0: Yeah.
1: But all I have to do is see the weather warning on my TV, and I go and plug that baby in just to make sure that I've got plenty of juice just in case. But that, to me, that is, for my wife and I, that's our readiness plan. I don't have a generator at the house. I'm not going to, you know, draw water in the bathtub anymore because I found out I don't need to do that on city water. So when the weather starts to move in, I make sure the charging block is ready because, I don't know, power to society might get shut off for months and I'll never be able to get to somebody's house to plug my phone in. But I feel like by me making sure this thing's always charged, I'm kind of like, you know, giving us a leg up over our neighbors. Like, we might be on our phones for a little bit longer than everybody else.
0: I didn't think about it until you brought it up, but I bet in our junk drawer, there's a half a dozen portable chargers. And one of them actually got used this weekend because I overheard my daughter go, oh, I need a portable charger, because she went off to Lollapalooza. And she goes, oh, I need to take a portable charger with me too.

0: And I thought, wow, one of those things is actually getting put to use. And then I watched her drop it in her bag. And I thought, that thing hasn't seen juice for years. You're going to be disappointed.
1: Although that might still have some of that pre-COVID juice left, where, you know, real good power from back in the day.
0: Somebody's going to learn a hard lesson when they go to grab their portable charger. Yeah, I don't know what the deal was. Everybody was giving those things out like that's 6 years ago.
1: It's got a little company logo on it, but it's got a plug insert for every possible thing you could need to plug in. So I'm like, ooh, I'm going to hang on to this. But now whenever there's a little bit of a lightning strike and I always plug it in, I'm like, got to make sure. Because my nightmare is that we lose power, my phone dies, and I have no way to wake myself up for work the next morning. So I'm like, if nothing else, this is going to keep me employed, babe.
0: Or worse, you have to go out and start the car and let it run for a while and charge your phone up. All right, what do you got? Monday countdown. The top five things found in every respectable junk drawer.
1: I finally moved the packing tape you can never find the end to out into the garage, so that's no longer a junk drawer jam.
0: Oh, the clear one? It comes on that little spool thing?
1: And if you've just cut your nails, you're not going to be able to use that.
0: Yeah. It's funny, we have... I don't know why I just remembered this, but we've got about like $30 in tokens for I don't even know what they were, like a carousel from when the kids were little, like little.
1: You're waiting to cash those in until they mature.
0: And these things have been sitting in our junk drawer forever, and I want to give them to somebody. I'm like, hey man, here's like $30 to, you know, go ride the carousel or whatever this thing is. But I'm afraid if I give them to somebody and they take them and they don't work, then I look like a jerk.
1: Either that
0: or like they gave us expired tokens. They don't even work anymore.
1: If it's from your kid's childhood, there's a good chance that it's all done via tap to pay now. Mm-hmm. You don't even need tokens.
0: Mm-hmm.
1: You guys, I have also taken the entire Menards rebate pad, says Mr. B. They have them on a thing as you walk out of the store. You can take them. I don't know why you feel like you can't, but the day I finally reached out and stole one, I'm like, all right, now these Menards rebates go back the second they get home.
0: All right, top five things every self-respecting junk drawer has to have in it. 888-545-5655. We'll get into some of those in just a couple of minutes. The Jason Lee List is next.
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0: Well, hello, it is the Jason Lee Cluck Show. Today's Listener of the Day is Robert Paulick from Convoy, Ohio.
1: We all know him as Ohio Bob, and he's got the Bear on all day, every day, working in reclaimed housing and says our crew helps him get through every shift. Tool, Marilyn Manson, Five Finger Death Punch, Korn, and AC/DC keep Ohio Bob in the policies.
0: Robert Paulick, a.k.a. Ohio Bob, congratulations. You are today's Listener of the Day. 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
0: Monday Countdown. Top five things every junk drawer needs to be considered a junk drawer. Somebody texted and said, when you're single, every drawer is a junk drawer. I would lose my mind.
1: Nah. We just have silverware thrown in there without the little plastic organizer.
0: The Jason Lee list begins at number 5. And I don't know why this is in the junk drawer and it's not with the rest of the kitchen utensils. It's probably because I use it once a year and somehow its home just became the junk drawer. The potato masher.
1: It's there to keep the other drawers from opening completely.
0: I don't know why. I guess I don't even use a potato masher once a year. I don't use a potato masher for potatoes at all. Occasionally I'll find something and that needs squished and I have nothing to squish it with, and then I'll remember, oh yeah, there's a potato masher in the junk drawer.
1: I'm trying to think when the last time I used a potato masher was.
0: I mean, if you're mashing potatoes, I'm using the whisk on the stand mixer, right? I don't know in what world I would need it to mash potatoes. I mean, a sane person would throw the damn thing away and be done with it, but for some reason, I don't. Top 5 things in a junk drawer. Instruction manuals to things I don't own anymore.
1: Oh.
0: There is an instruction manual in my junk drawer right now for a lawnmower I owned 3 lawnmowers ago.
1: Why do you have it?
0: I don't know. And I look at it. That's what's funny about the junk drawer.
1: Because the lawnmower, it met its bitter end of the trash, right?
0: Yeah, it's gone.
1: So you didn't sell it to like a neighbor?
0: No, long gone. This is what's funny about everything in the junk drawer is a catch and release program. So if I pull something out, I'm like, I don't need this anymore, but I still put it back in the drawer. It could be a busted pen, or it could be an instruction manual for a mower that I had 12 years ago. And I'm like, oh, I don't need this anymore. And put it right back in and close the drawer. You're like, you know what? Someday I'm going to fix this drawer. Tighten up its rig a little bit. Number 3 on the Jason Lee list. 50% of birthday candles.
1: If somebody gets to a birthday that starts with an 8, I'm going to be in luck.
0: When was the last time you bought birthday candles?
1: We've been using the same birthday candles on it for at least a decade.
0: I think all of my kids have gotten the same birthday candles, albeit shorter, every single year.
1: Because you blow them out, you put them back.
0: No, you put them on the back of the sink. And then you let them sit there for a while. And then eventually you're like, oh yeah. And then you put them in the junk drawer. Mm.
1: Hey, why do we all do this?
0: I don't know. Are birthday candles expensive? What's a box of birthday candles?
1: $3?
0: Just Google it really quick. What does it cost to get a box of birthday candles? And we treat these things, you know, like grandma's cancer medication. Well, she's got to have it.
1: You can get 20 birthday candles at Target for $3. You can get 24 candles at Walmart for $1.12.
0: Yeah. I don't know why we hang on to these things like we do. You know why? Because you never think to buy them.
1: Like you have the 1 and the 3 for somebody's 13th birthday. Then you're like, well, I better hang on to this until they're 31.
0: Mm-hmm. Number 2 on the Jason Lee list. Top 5 things in every junk drawer. Much like a busted pen or an instruction manual for a lawnmower that I had 12 years ago. Dried super glue.
1: Super glue you use one time and you never cap it up right, then it goes bad. And the next time you are gobsmacked that it doesn't work, you're like, oh, it's all dried out.
0: I've never used a thing of super glue twice, ever, in my whole life. Oh, there should be some super glue in the junk drawer. You might as well just tell me to just go buy another thing. I can't, why isn't this working? Have you tried nail polish remover on the tip a little bit? Put some nail polish, have you tried jamming something down in there?
1: Yep.
0: Oh, no, it's dried all the way to the core. Oh, okay, all right.
1: It's not even a little bit.
0: Well,
1: good.
0: I guess I'll fix this Christmas ornament next Christmas. Every year you get out the Christmas ornaments. You take all the broken ones. You put them in a pile. You're like, oh, yeah, I better super glue those ornaments. I'll get them back up there on the tree. We've had the same 8 broken ornaments now for about 10 years.
1: You know what's maddening about this is that ideally the junk drawer should have like 9 things in it, right? And you open it up, and they're easily accessible. But instead, we pile so much crap in there that you constantly are fishing through.
0: Mm-hmm.
1: You know, you got your fingers in there, moving around all the pens and the highlighters, looking for the one dumb thing you do need. We have like the VIPs at the junk drawer that live up front, and then like the ones that barely get you. The further you go back, the longer things have been back there without seeing the light of the kitchen light.
0: I'm trying to figure out what was the last thing in the junk drawer that I threw away, and I believe it was a ball of twine.
1: Twine?
0: Yeah, you know, like it almost looks like something that a hillbilly would keep their pants up with, like that twine.
1: Yeah, the Baylor twine.
0: Except a little bit would come every time you'd open the drawer and root around in there, a little bit would come out. So then I would just take scissors and cut whatever had fallen off and throw that away. And then eventually I said, what am I going to use twine for? I'm not baling any hay. I'm not wrapping meat. I'm not doing any of these things. I threw the whole thing away. And I was proud of myself. I said, you know what? This could be contagious. But I never went back and threw anything else in there away.
1: And then a week goes by and you're like, suddenly, I need twine and I have none.
0: I have to tie a Christmas tree to the roof of a car. In August? Yeah. Don't ask questions.
1: Yep.
0: Number one on the Jason Lee list, top five things every junk drawer needs. A bunch of tiny screwdrivers.
1: In case something get into the eyeglass repair business.
0: You would think by looking in there that I'm running a side business. What do you make? Do you make eyeglasses? No, I sure don't.
1: Somebody did send us a picture of their two junk drawers open, and you can see very clearly that everything in here is 1,000 years old, including the spritz bottles they have of something called Blunt Life, strong air freshener. Blunt Life.
0: The last thing I used one of those tiny screwdrivers on, and I bet there's six of them. I have regular, I have Phillips. And I just have an inordinate amount of the tiny screwdrivers.
1: The hex head.
0: The only time I've ever used it, the only time. I don't ever remember taking a pair of eyeglasses and tightening them up, right? Ever. You know how you have like you have like a towel rack in the bathroom, and then it has that little screw that's in the bottom of it?
1: Yep.
0: That's the only time I've ever used that screwdriver. I'm like, ooh, the rack wiggles a little bit. Oh, you know what? I have a screwdriver for that. Actually, I have six of them. Let me go down to the junk drawer, and I'll take care of this. And I tighten this towel rack up a little bit. All right, what do you got in the junk drawer? Oh, this is one of my favorites. That odd thing that came off of something that's probably important, but you have no clue what it is. We had one of those. It never found its way to the junk drawer, but it was just like sitting on the counter forever. Looking at it, moving it, well, you know, whatever. I can't figure out what this thing is. And then it migrated to the windowsill. And then it lived on the windowsill for a couple of months. I'm like, man, that thing looks important. I know it belongs to something. I know eventually I'll figure out what it is. And the damn thing is living in the kitchen for months. And then finally I threw it away. Garbage goes out. Garbage guy picks it up. The very next day, I found out what it was. And it was that little twisty thing on a lamp that you used to turn the lamp on. Somehow it had come unscrewed. And for some reason, looking at it, I couldn't figure out what it was. But the minute that I went to turn on this lamp that had been turned on forever, I'm like, where's that little thing at? Oh, that was the thing.
1: That's your fear with every single thing in the entire stupid junk drawer. That's why the second you get rid of it.
0: That's why you don't throw anything away. What about bread ties, twist ties?
1: You guys, 36 pens, packs of batteries, sandwich bags with leftover screws and screws and nails, pair of scissors, charging cords for electronics you don't even own anymore, says the chubby one.
0: I finally just got a big box, and now whatever cords we have, I just throw them in that box.
1: Dude, I felt
0: I let them live there.
1: I felt really empowered the day we went through the junk drawer and I grabbed all of that crap, all of it, and I threw it all away. Because if it's a charging cord that we need now, we're using it. It's actively being used. Whatever these were for, I don't need anymore.
0: Ironically enough, every one of the charging cords that I have go to the portable chargers that we also have in the junk drawer. All right, what do you got? Oh, here, one more, though. We've got to take a break. Seasoning packets from random different restaurants that you'll never use. The red pepper flakes from Pizza Hut. It's exactly where that is. What that is.
1: After I redid our kitchen and added some more cabinets, we had a drawer with nothing really in it. So instead of waiting and finding out what would be good to go in there, my wife made a second junk drawer because she didn't like things on the counter. Yay, says board truck guy.
0: Mm-hmm. Yeah, we have like, we have a junk drawer, and then we have kind of like a secondary.
1: An auxiliary?
0: Like an overflow, except it's for kitchen utensils.
1: Okay.
0: Outside of the kitchen utensils, you know, that are up on the countertop, the ones that we use all the time. The overflow junk drawer has, you know, batteries, you know, like shish kebab skewers, you know, whatever the little things is, the little things that you never use are, like a fish fillet knife. Mm. There's no reason for that to be in there.
1: You out there skinning up some bluegill, are you? You guys
0: got a mess of crappies. I got a knife for that.
1: Secure those batteries. The best thing I ever invested in was a battery daddy caddy.
0: A what? I don't like anything that has daddy written on it. It feels weird.
1: That's why you don't have the
0: battery
1: daddy.
0: Yeah, that makes me feel weird.
1: The battery daddy caddy is like a big, oh, it's like a big like toolbox. It's clear and you organize all the batteries in there.
0: Okay.
1: You don't like fishing through them and trying to figure out which ones are live and which ones are dead? Putting them in the remote, be like, nope, this one's bad. Throw it back. Grab a different one.
0: God forbid you throw those things in the garbage.
1: Remember back in the 90s, those batteries, what was it, Duracell had the little testing strip on there. If you squeezed it real hard, it would like light up and show you. You're like, ah, yes.
0: Did you try putting that 9-volt on your tongue? That'll tell you. Is it good? Did you get a little nip? No? To throw it back in the junk drawer, it's junk. All right, what do you got? 888-545-5655. We'll get back into it after the top of the hour. Sports is next.
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25: I'm Brian Ford with trending news for your Monday. Fast bikes, bad ending. Fort Wayne police believe two motorcycles were racing on West Jefferson near Catalpa when both went down. One rider is fighting for life in the hospital. The second rider disappeared. Speed appears to have turned deadly in Paulding County, Ohio over the weekend. Ohio State troopers say an SUV crossed the center line on US 127 and slammed into an oncoming pickup. Two people were killed. Investigators believe speed played a major role. And a routine ride ends in the emergency room. A 50-year-old Goshen bicyclist was hit by a driver attempting to pass on County Road 11 near County Road 138. He survived with injuries that aren't considered life-threatening. And breaking news from the Department of Bad Ideas. Tennessee police say a man escaped a high-speed chase and proudly displayed the same red Corvette on Facebook. The car disappeared. The evidence did not. Weather-wise, plenty of sunshine for Monday with a high in the low 80s, upper 50s overnight and low 80s again for Tuesday, mid-80s and sun on Wednesday.
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1: Tonight, to kick off the work week, the Cubs are at home against the Dodgers. Today, trade deadline for Major League Baseball, 6 p.m., I don't know if there's anybody left the Dodgers haven't taken, but they may collect the rest of them today by this afternoon. WNBA action on tap. The Aces are at the Dream tonight. Storm are at the Liberty. Mercury are at the Sky. And CBS announced that Tony Romo is going to be pulled off the old broadcast booth for a while. J.J. Watt, Tracy Wolfson will be joining Jim Nantz on CBS as we get ready for the season to start. Well, preseason starts, what, this weekend? Oh, we're getting close. There's your sports.
0: All right, 888-545-5655.
20: It's the Jason Lee and Cluck Show.
1: Yeah, Thursday, the Hall of Fame game. All right.
0: Welcome back to Monday. Anything exciting over the weekend? 888-545-5655. Monday countdown this morning. Top five things every junk drawer requires in order to be a bona fide junk drawer. Somebody says, I actually went through every drawer in my kitchen this Saturday, and I reorganized, cleaned, and threw away all of the crap. I found so many tools, I blamed everybody else for losing.
1: Oh, no.
0: But besides those tools, probably $100 worth of hardware. Put it back in the toolbox in the garage. My junk drawer now, starting over with just extra straws, bread ties, and a couple of pens and some koozies. Oh, yeah, I forgot about all the beer koozies.
1: Yeah, I gotta have those.
0: I can't remember the last time I put a koozie on a can.
1: Jason, my whole kitchen's daddy stuff. Scrub daddy, daddy caddy for batteries, daddy this, daddy that.
0: Yeah, somebody says that daddy caddy also comes with a tester for all batteries, too. Well, that would be pretty handy. How much is the battery daddy? How much is it?
1: $20. $15 if you go to the old Home Depot, $20 everywhere else.
0: Okay. It almost seems worth it because you can test batteries.
1: And you organize them so you know exactly how many you have. AA, AAA. My God, the 9-volt.
0: You don't just throw it in that same box that has light bulbs and batteries.
1: No, for some reason, our battery drawer's in the living room underneath one of the lamps. And you open it, just batteries rolling everywhere. I don't know where these batteries came from. Some are branded, some are Amazon.
0: Drumlove wants to remind everyone that he has Drumlove koozies available for $5.
1: $5.
0: Yeah.
1: Hey, you ever pay money for a koozie?
0: No, not once.
1: Not all.
0: No. I'm not paying for something that will eventually end up holding a Busch Light. If that's your purpose in life, then you don't deserve money.
1: You guys, don't forget dried up rubber bands. This is silent ambition. Oh, yeah. It's always the thick ones, too, that dry out. You stretch them a little, snap, and they're done.
0: And then what do? You drop it back in the junk drawer. You're like, I don't know, I might need it for something. A key that hasn't successfully matched any known lock on the property. Yeah, what did Jeff in text of that? Something about the keys.
1: No.
0: Not, 10 out of 10 times, they're usually just luggage keys. To luggage that you haven't owned for decades.
1: You guys, I'm a junk drawer. You got to have every bolt from anything, every extra bolt you've ever bought from IKEA or TV mounting kits.
0: Mm-hmm.
1: An empty roll of Scotch tape. Velcro cable ties. You're not sure how you acquired. A half-empty container of thumbtacks that are loose and stab you when you dig around. And loose batteries that you're not sure if they're even good or not.
0: Oh, you also have all those IKEA tools in there, too.
1: Yeah, little Allen wrenches.
0: Yeah, that don't go to anything else, ever. Yeah, Motor Jeff's got, what about, you have a ruler?
1: Mm-hmm.
0: We don't have a ruler, we have, what is the fabric, like the ruler? You know, measure clothes with?
1: Yeah.
0: Yeah, for some reason, it's never rolled up or anything, it's just like thrown in there, so it wraps around everything.
1: In case you might need to measure an inseam here or there.
0: Chapstick, mints, business cards from expo shows and farmers markets from people that were nice to you, so you humor them by taking their card, quote unquote, for their website.
1: Empty pens and highlighters, post-its, twisties you're not sure where they came from, that mini pocket knife I got as a souvenir 17 years ago, stamps, but no envelopes. Don't forget all the receipts from important purchases, just in case you really need to return something.
0: Hey, I tried to return something over the weekend to Ace Hardware.
1: Did it not work, or did it just not, it wasn't what you needed?
0: I bought the wrong size, and so I took it back, and he's like, do you have a receipt? I'm like, it literally says Ace Hardware on the tag. It's Ace brand. I'm like, I don't know where else I would have bought this. But here you go. He goes, we need a receipt. I'm like, you have to have my
1: loyalty points rewards member.
0: I'm like, do you not do what Lowe's does?
1: Look it up.
0: And have all my purchases? And he just stared at me. I'm like, all right, you know what? Not a big deal. I'll try again some other day. Super weird. I'm like, where else would I have bought this?
1: You got denied?
0: Yeah. He's like, we need that receipt.
1: You couldn't exchange it?
0: I didn't need it exchanged. I got the right size, and I forgot when I went down to get the right size, I forgot to return them then. So,
1: do you have the receipt?
0: No.
1: Float around the Jeep anywhere?
0: I can't imagine where I would have put the receipt. But he's like, I don't know. I'm like, where else would I have bought it? The tags say Ace Hardware.
1: Here we go. Jason making it hard on minimum wage workers again. He should have actually been able to look it up on your card or your rewards program. Sounds like you're going to be a Home Depot guy going forward.
0: That's what I said. I said, you don't track these things like Lowe's? They have an entire inventory when I bring up the app of everything that I've ever bought here.
1: That's how the reward system, that when you type in your thing, they're like, mm-hmm. Oh, he buys these. Let's send him coupons for more.
0: Mm-hmm.
1: You guys, I have an extra set of keys for my K5 Chevy Blazer I had in my early 20s. Had to sell it to pay for our first Christmas and a few months' rent. I can't bring myself to get rid of the keys.
0: Aww.
1: Paperclips. Paperclips everywhere.
0: Oh, man. Top five things every junk drawer requires. A Blockbuster membership card. A punch card from a defunct frozen yogurt place or sandwich shop.
1: Just in case there's like some sort of, you know, get right, they're going to honor these rewards.
0: I have 14 pennies in my junk drawer.
1: Dude, this conversation is giving me hives. I'm going to go home and reorganize my junk drawer.
0: Menus from Chinese restaurants.
1: I'm a single guy and I have three junk drawers, one of which holds a wall sconce candle holder for my great-grandmother, a pocket hatchet multi-tool, and a large number of things I really can't even identify, says Blade Lover.
0: Do you have any menus in your house right now that aren't from the Chinese restaurant?
1: No.
0: Not a one.
1: Just Chinese restaurants.
0: Yeah.
1: And I don't understand, because when I call, I know what I want. I don't even need a menu. I get the same thing every time.
0: Picture hanging hooks and the tiny nails that go with them. Oh, there you go again. A wooden school ruler.
1: You guys, don't forget about the deck of playing cards in your junk drawer that may or may not have missing cards.
0: 47 card pickup? Yep. Yeah. Hey. A shoelace.
1: Just one.
0: And they're never for tennis shoes. They're always for dress shoes. Uh-huh. Always.
1: Those thin little strings. You guys, do you think people who are serious hoarders also still have junk drawers?
0: Yeah. Oh, don't forget about the scissors. Yeah, we have like six pairs of scissors in the junk drawers of different sizes.
1: This discussion made me wonder what was actually in my junk drawer, so I whipped it open to the bottom, and I found Monopoly pieces to those McDonald's games from years ago. So super duper Steeler fan. Just in case you finally get Park Place.
0: Yeah, there you go. Did we mention the kitchen scissors? Did we mention the kitchen scissors that Dad would use to clip his toenails?
1: Oh,
0: and yeah. We used to open everything else. That's a thing.
1: We have the scissors that are in the junk drawer that you can use to cut whatever you want. Then there are the scissors that are in the butcher block that you're not allowed to use for anything. Don't forget about all the empty Bic lighters.
0: Oh, salt packets from McDonald's. I don't think McDonald's has given out a salt packet in decades.
1: Those one of those two-barrel ones? Right. Has like two little cylinders? Yeah.
0: Yeah, you clip it like that, and then it breaks open? Old credit cards. Yeah, you'll never see somebody as dedicated to getting it right than when you have to take scissors to a credit card. Well, I can't throw it all away in the garbage can at the same time.
1: Of course.
0: I have to part this out in the garbage in case, and you
1: in
0: cut
1: case
0: it up.
1: One guy grabs your thing, he's like, I'm going to sit there and put this all together like it's the Declaration of Independence.
0: You're cutting off little slivers where the numbers are. You're like, oh, just a little sliver there, and you're cutting it this way, and you're cutting it this way.
1: I don't even like putting old cards in that card slot on the paper shredder I have, because those are clean cuts. You could easily put it back together.
0: I need it to be as close to a Rubik's Cube as possible.
1: Take a lighter, hold it underneath the magnetic strip, and be like, all right, we're going to wipe this clean.
0: I'm not that dedicated to anything else in my life except when it comes time to cut up a card.
1: Do you guys know what's not in my junk drawer? Whatever I need at the time that I need it, it's there every other day until the second that I need it, says Grill Man Ty.
0: Yeah.
1: You guys, I just had to do this to my cards yesterday because somebody got my information. Did it with absolute precision, says Skinny Fat Ass.
0: Yeah, I'm a surgeon when it comes time for that. You're like, yeah, you know what? I think I probably could replace an aorta if I had to. As long as I approach it with that card-cutting mentality, fella, you're going to live to see another day. I don't... this is from Drum Love. All of a sudden, now I understand. There's always at least two small handheld torches that don't work in your junk drawer.
1: What are those, butane?
0: Is that what you cooking, Doc?
1: McDonald's doesn't hand out salt packets anymore because their food can't handle any more salt. It would just bounce right off it. Yeah, or the little mini envelopes of pepper. The teeny tiny little, like, zip. I just need a little bit of pepper.
0: Yeah. Somebody says my shredder has a credit card slot. Yeah, I don't trust it, though. It's too clean. It's too it's too
1: it's
0: nice.
1: It's going to be jagged and random.
0: Yeah.
1: I'm not a moil, but I feel like in that moment I am. Just taking a little bit off the top. Just cutting it up.
0: What's up, guys? My girlfriend's daughter uses my scissors to cut her steak, says Dr. Feelgood.
1: I see a lot of, what's that guy, Chef Reactions? He will review a lot of videos, and inevitably there's a woman in the video who's preparing food, and she's using scissors to cut green onions, scissors to cut up chicken cutlets. The amount of scissors that, that are in these food videos that this guy reviews are insane, but it looks like a child is taking a stab at a recipe. When you take scissors to cut up green onions, she's like snipping them over this, or they'll take fresh herbs, they use scissors. I'm like, are you five?
0: That's the weirdest thing I've ever heard.
1: Yeah. Yeah, that Chef Reaction guy grills them over, he just rakes them over the coals, but it looks insane. I think you see the scissors in the butcher block, you're like, oh, these are for cutting herbs and things. She used a knife.
0: Coconut Rich. I just remembered a childhood memory that my parents had a roach clip in the junk drawer.
1: I just take my old cards, throw them in the burn pile. Can't be used if it's melted.
0: The guy that mentioned the old Blockbuster membership card, I remember when people used to complain that going to the movie store was too expensive, but all the movies were in one place and they were only $5 or $6 to rent. Now you have to have multiple string sites to be able to get all of the movies, and they're still like $20 to rent when they're digital.
1: Oh, yeah, nothing burns you more than having a streaming service subscription, but the movie you want to watch is somehow extra to rent.
0: How much was it to rent a movie at Blockbuster? I don't even remember. I thought it was like $2, wasn't it?
1: Yeah.
0: I think our family video.
1: But like $4 or $5 for a new release. Guys, I used the kitchen scissors.
0: Oh, and then like the old ones were like $1.
1: Yeah.
0: I remember the family video that was by our house, like the main video store. We didn't have a Blockbuster, we're only in the city. But it was like $2 for a new release and then $1 for a classic.
1: I use the scissors, the kitchen scissors, to cut up everything when I'm cooking. Dude, you look insane. Don't do it while another adult can see you.
0: No. I'm still trying to wrap my head around it. I don't really understand. Yeah, that's weird. That's super weird.
1: It looks weird.
0: The straight cut, or back to the credit card again, the straight cut actually makes it harder to reassemble the card. Would you rather have a jigsaw puzzle with different pieces or one that's identical pieces? Says R. Gibby.
1: Oh, great. Now there's some guy at the dump who's going through my because each piece is unique, so they'll fit together. But if they're all straight line cuts, you don't know which order they go in.
0: I don't trust it. Yeah, not one bit.
1: No way.
0: No, sir.
1: You guys, am I weird because I parcel up those cut-up cards over three different trash weekends?
0: No, I told you. I did the same thing. Or I'll put some in the bathroom.
1: It's like I'm being tracked by the FBI suddenly. I'm like, I don't have any clues where this card's been used.
0: By the way, it's an expired card, so it doesn't even work, but I still treat it that way.
1: Has that ever happened to anybody where all of a sudden your identity gets stolen because somebody pieced together your... I don't think that's ever happened in the history of recorded time.
0: Not once. But I'll sprinkle a little bit in the bathroom garbage can. I'll sprinkle a little bit in the kitchen garbage can. I'll sprinkle some in the outside garbage can.
1: My mom got me this thing that I used for years until it ran out and I threw it away, but she got on Amazon. I don't even know where she found it, but I used it on all the bills and stuff. It's like a roll, like an ink roller.
0: Yeah, that was a made for TV thing.
1: Yeah, but it's like, but it's got like random like characters there. So you roll it over like prescription bottles or like bills, and suddenly it's indecipherable.
0: You know what else you never throw away? This isn't a junk drawer thing, but here's something else that you never throw away because you're convinced that somebody's going to use it and commit a crime. I have a stack of old license plates about this tall.
1: Oh, yeah.
0: Because what do you do with a license plate when it's done?
1: You got to bend them. You have to bend them. I just changed my wife's plate.
0: I never bend them good enough. I bend them a little bit, and I'm like, I don't know. It seems like somebody could pound it out.
1: I just changed my wife's license plate about 2 months ago, and I Hulk bent that thing. I folded it because I'm like, if the cop sees the crease, he's going to know this is not a valid license plate.
0: I've made it into origami before. I'm like, I still don't think this is good enough. I'll just put it with a stack of other plates.
1: But the weird thing is, that's been a thing our entire lives. They're like, oh, you got to destroy the plate. You got to bend it.
0: I mean, I could take the...
1: It's a bent plate. You're never going to get anywhere with that. A cop will see it.
0: I could take those scissors out of the butcher block that'll cut through anything, and I guarantee you, I could cut through those license plates. I'm like, meh, someday. But now my stack is so high, I'm like, that's like a 45-minute job. I'm going to keep moving these license plates around, you know, around the garage for until probably the day I die.
1: You could also do what I did and just save the old license plates and hang them in the garage.
0: I'm not that old yet.
1: Like, I have a license plate for my very first car, my very first truck. I don't know why I still have them, but they're hanging in my garage. So I'm like, there it is, man.
0: Am I?
1: 1966 Jeep pickup. I've got the license plate. 69 Continental. Got the plate.
0: Am I sleeping on these prescription pill labels? Are you supposed to peel them off and rip them to shreds?
1: I was always told you're supposed to blot it out because so much of your information's out there, your identity, just you give it away.
0: Oh, I just throw them in the garbage when I'm done.
1: No, blot it all out.
0: Yeah, Mutter Jeff says, I do the same thing with prescription labels. I peel it off, I rip it to shreds, and then I piece it out to different garbage cans.
1: Yeah, because some Riddler out there is just waiting to get enough pieces of your puzzle that he's got your life.
0: He's like, oh, I got some jackass's GERD medication. You stupid idiot. We got to get this.
1: You suddenly get an alert on your phone like, what happened? Ding, ding, ding.
0: Oh, no, I got a month without my prescription. Somebody else snatched it up.
1: He finally put all the pieces together. I'm never going to recover from this.
0: Some guy's getting a decent night's sleep at my expense.
1: That, or he's going to like try to, like, you know, get amphetamines or whatever they need an ID for. And he's like, oh, suddenly I have it all now.
0: He's like, no, heartburn, tipped up.
1: Have you ever thrown away a driver's license? By God, no, I keep all those because I couldn't even slice those I can't have that information out there.
0: All right, 888-545-5655.
1: You guys, I really don't think anybody's going to try to steal my prescription strength acid reflux medication to try to become me.
0: Yeah, I know.
1: It could happen, though.
0: But it's the only medication that I have, but I've never thought about I just throw the bottle away. That's it. I've been doing it wrong the whole time. I can't believe somebody else hasn't taken advantage of me.
1: Gentlemen, anything featuring a barcode gets completely destroyed. I even had a stack of like other things. I'm like, oh, this doesn't go in the trash. This I need to deal with when I get a minute.
0: Okay, so this is the only question I'm going to ask. Then we have to go to break.
1: Wow, are we just paranoid lunatics?
0: If anyone out there has ever gone through the garbage and gotten someone's information, you can admit to us right now. Just admit to us right now.
1: Did you guys know that if you put your trash on the curb, people can steal your trash and there's nothing you could do about it? You know that Idaho Murders thing I was watching? And by the way, you were saying you watched one. This is a brand new one that just came out.
0: Okay.
1: I think Thursday or Friday.
0: Okay.
1: But when the FBI guy talks about the rules about trash, because that's how they got the guy, is they got his garbage.
0: Right.
1: He said once it goes to the curb, it's anybody's garbage. Like, I could go by your house today if it's trash day and take your garbage, and there's nothing you could do about it because he said if it's by the curb, it's considered legally abandoned.
0: Wow.
1: So I can come by and take it.
0: Just leave the can. That's all I ask.
1: Yeah, so, like, my trash day is today, so I got to make sure if I'm going to put any bills in there that they're chip, chop, chip.
0: If anyone has ever gone through someone else's garbage and managed to get any information about them, please let us know. 888-545-5655. Stupid people. Next.
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1: All right, give me the music because this, I think it bears mentioning.
0: Well, somebody says,
1: when I was 13, a friend and I found some trash from a neighbor's trash with a form in it. Had all the information we needed to order us some bike parts to the abandoned house next door. They didn't show up because it wasn't her address. We even tried to call to get them redelivered, and they knew right away we had committed fraud. Thank God we didn't get caught, says Disc Golf Junkie.
0: And somebody said, you're just a bunch of paranoid lunatics. Most of that information is publicly available. The number of texts that we're getting, people that have gone through garbage and gotten people's personal information, is a little alarming.
1: I've never dug through the trash, but on garbage day, I saw a small piece of paper in my front yard after work. I picked it up and it was my neighbor's bank receipt. Put it this way, they're not worried about high gas prices. Please shred your bank receipts, says Silent Ambition. Oh, like how I never leave my ATM receipt in the garbage bin next to the 7-Eleven ATM? Because you could always look down and be like, that guy only has $40 left in his account. What is he doing at an ATM?
0: Somebody said, I even peel the labels off my Amazon packages and destroy them. Why? I don't know.
1: There we go. I work in construction. Had a contractor years ago have somebody dumping trash into his dumpster at the job site. He dug through the trash bags until he found a name and an address. Jumped up yelling, I got him now. They're going to pay. Dude was worried about a $300.

0: Jason.
1: All right, 888-545-5655.
2: They're out there. Stupid people doing stupid things with the Jason Lee and Kluck Show.
1: Apparently, I meant to pay for that is not an excuse to use with police after they've caught you shoplifting. A woman, a managing director from Arizona State University has been arrested for trying to walk out of Target with $1,000 worth of stuff. She was visiting a Target in Orlando, Florida. She's one of those people.
0: I bet that's a scene.
1: She's one of those people that goes on vacation and wants to see what the store is like here as opposed to back home.
0: Hey, that's me.
1: What's the Orlando Target like?
0: First thing I do is, does this town have a Ross Dress for Less? We gotta go in.
1: She was outed by anti-theft devices installed at the exit. When arrested, the woman, Amy, told police she meant to pay for the $1,000 worth of items, and her attorney was quick to point out that she technically never left the store with the items. Police say a polygraph confirmed that she didn't lie when she shared her side of the story. Her lawyer is asking the public not to rush to judgment on this one. As a general rule, though, police would like you to know that "I meant to pay" isn't going to work in any shoplifting situation.
0: The second your attorney has to say, technically, you're probably going to lose.
1: All the good times you shared growing up with Grandma. Was robbery and assault included in your fun time activities? Fresno, California police have arrested a grandmother and several teenagers connected to a violent string of crimes. First incident happened at a middle school when police say Grandma drove her three grandchildren, age 15, 14, and 17, to confront a younger boy.
0: A younger boy.
1: Police say two of the teens attacked a 13-year-old while the other recorded it. When the victim, the 13-year-old boy's grandparents stepped in, Grandma and the 17-year-old pepper sprayed the other grandparents.
0: Are we dealing with, like, the younger grandparents? They're, like, in their 50s or they're still spry and fighty. Like, these aren't the old folks, right?
1: I hope not. In a separate case, a 36-year-old man was walking near a liquor store and was surrounded by the teenagers who accused him of being disrespectful. They then beat the man and stole money from his pocket before he escaped into the liquor store. Police arrested four of the five teenage suspects in the case. Officers say the arrests are part of a larger investigation between Grandma and the teenagers. The investigation includes a shooting and stolen vehicles.
0: Grandma's a high performer.
1: Be careful, they're out there. Stupid people doing stupid things. We'll get some entertainment news in a second.
0: Spider-Man set some massive box office numbers over the weekend. Biggest of the year, biggest in a long time, biggest in almost a decade. We may not be getting a Barbie 2 because they don't want to pay Barbie. We lost Vincent Pastore over the weekend from The Sopranos. And a stalker story that's kind of an unintentional stalker story. A woman on the internet decides that she's going to take a celebrity up on his DM offer, and then she gets shooed away by police. And Sid Wilson, the rumors are true. He was fired from Slipknot, but we are being urged now not to believe everything we read. Well, give us something new to read.
1: And Jelly Roll's ex-wife, Bunny XO, is taking meetings this week.
0: Oh.
1: So if you want to get in the Bunny XO business, this is a good week to do it. We'll let you know who she's talking to with Mentertainment News next.
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0: So you probably don't think you're the type of person who would ever need to call an attorney, but accidents happen. 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
2: That's right, Jane. 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According to the More More Institute of Health and Wellness, 100% of Fort Wayne residents reported increased levels of fun after shopping at 20 past 4 and more. Local analysts are calling it the More Fun Phenomenon. The study covered various summer activities, lake days, baseball games, outdoor concerts, even mowing the lawn, and concluded that everything was 100% more fun after shopping at 20 past 4 and more.
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12: No spoilers! Everybody saw Spider-Man Brand New Day this weekend. And when I say everybody, it only took Spider-Man 48 hours to do the business it has taken the Odyssey 2 weeks to do. Spider-Man Brand New Day opened to $355 million domestically. The only movie in the history of Earth that did better the opening weekend was Avengers Endgame, and it only beat Spider-Man by $2 million. I felt like if Spider-Man just got a couple more hours, man, of the weekend, it would have been number one. The Avengers Endgame $357.1 million record has stood since April of 2019. An additional $572 million from 66 countries pushed Spider-Man's weekend to almost a billy. Again, the second highest launch of all time. The Odyssey still out there doing great numbers, $51 million. It has now made almost $400 million here in the U.S. and $911 million overseas. Toy Story 5 ranks third. Only $6 million. Minions and Monsters, $5.5 million. Moana made $5 million. Dude, $355 million. Oh, we are so back. And this is staggering to me. It's like a well-known thing. We've known about this thing called back-end points for a lot of high-profile and A-list actors for the longest time. They're given a salary, but they're also awarded points. So they get a percentage of the movie's profits. This is how Robert Downey Jr. made so many zillions of dollars playing Tony Stark in Iron Man. He was given back-end points. So when Avengers Endgame pulled off $357 million, that translated, I believe, to like $70 million for Robert Downey Jr. Well, when you get a cash cow like that first Barbie movie was, won Academy Awards, there were Grammys, I think, it did insane money at the box office, $1.5 billion in worldwide receipts. So you would think they want the band back together for Barbie 2. They want to get this thing going already. Not so fast. There's a hiccup. Warner Brothers has until December to finalize deals with Margot Robbie, Ryan Gosling, and the director of the first one, Greta Gerwig, before the rights, poof, are gone from Warner Brothers and they go back to Mattel, and Mattel can do whatever they want. The holdup is said to be the CEO of Warner Brothers, David Zaslav, who is refusing profit participation deals for Margot Robbie and Ryan Gosling. They're like, yeah, we want money, but we also want back-end points. And he was like, no, no. By the way, 8 Oscar nominations, and it won for Best Original Song for I'm Ken. The New York Times reports the director and the writer already have a concept for the sequel, but they won't even tell the studio what the concept is until they get these deals done.
9: We don't want you taking our idea.
12: No, it's great. They're like, no, we're not going to tell you what our idea is until you lock down the stars. And they're like, we're not going to lock down the stars because we don't want to share all the gobs of money that are going to be made. They're like, well, here we are. We have what's classically described as an impasse. Some Warner Brothers chair people do say that we've made a series of big offers to try to finalize deals to make the next Barbie film. Unfortunately, we've been unable to reach an agreement thus far. So they've got this month, September, October, November. Once Thanksgiving comes and goes, if it's not done, then they lose out on all the money they would have made. That seems kind of silly, doesn't it? Like, share the back-end points. Just make the movie already. Sad news this morning to roll into work and find out that Vincent Pastore, he of The Sopranos, passed away at 80 years old over the weekend. It looks like he passed away in his sleep at his Bronx apartment. His assistant found him. He was the son of a real-life bookmaker. Didn't even get into acting until he was in his mid-40s. And then from there, went on to appear in 200 movie and TV projects. He had bit parts in Goodfellas and Carlito's Way, and then David Chase saw him and cast him in The Sopranos in 1998. And then his character was the first most famous, killing of that series, right? It was a big deal. Because he was axed in the season 2 finale. He did pop up a few more times in flashbacks and dreams, and had been on Broadway a couple times and remained active acting until 2023. And this is sad because you know this is going to happen more and more frequently as we get further down this AI scammy, everything's a phishing scam pipeline. A woman packed up all of her things, luggage, you name it, traveled to actor Shamar Moore's Los Angeles home. She had all of her luggage. She believed that an online impersonator's promise, he was pretending to be Shamar Moore, had invited her to move in with him. The impersonator said, grab all your things. Come out to L.A. Sell everything you have. Come out to L.A. We're going to start a life together. I'm going to get you situated.
9: So sad.
12: Dude, so sad. Police were called around 3:30 in the afternoon on Friday after Shamar Moore's real-life partner, Jezeree Dyson, answered the door. And they got all this figured out. The woman was released. No arrest. They declined to press charges because this whole thing is just sad. Tori Spelling is out at the Beverly Hills 90210 MG podcast that she co-hosted with Jenny Garth. You said, based on your inside sources, they're no longer friends.
9: Bro, do you even 90210 anymore?
12: Jenny Garth. I don't really Tori Spelling. John Oliver will continue hosting Last Week Tonight on HBO through next year. He confirmed to Variety, got a contract extension. He said it's for 1 year instead of the usual three.
9: Oh, here you go. Here's the Jenny Garth Torrey spelling thing. An insider told Page Six that Spelling and Jenny Garth, their friendship unraveled after Garth allegedly failed to support Spelling through several difficult periods in her life. What was Kelly Taylor? Was that her name on the show?
12: Mm-hmm.
9: Kelly Taylor has been completely unresponsive and not there for Tori as a friend. The source added.
12: It seems like Tori Spelling's life is a lot, though. Like every 6 weeks, we have something that's Tori Spelling related for the last 10 years now.
9: She hasn't checked up on her after her many hospital visits and her divorce. Well, that could definitely lead to the podcast partnership ending. Another source says it's as simple as Spelling saying that she's had other opportunities she wanted to pursue.
12: Mm.
9: I find that hard to believe. Something tells me you can do a Hallmark movie and a 90210 podcast. Probably not that difficult, right?
12: Ariana Grande announced that following the conclusion of her Eternal Sunshine tour in London at September 1st, that's coming up in 3 weeks, she will be withdrawing from public appearances. She's taking time off to have a cheeseburger. Actually, I don't know. That's incredibly insensitive. But she said that all of the public scrutiny over her health and appearance is a key factor in her deciding to withdraw and disappear.
9: When she was doing the press for that for Wicked, just I said it at the time, and my daughters are like, you can't say stuff like that. I said, she's sick, man. There's something wrong. Somebody needs to address it, but so I'm glad that she's addressing it.
12: As thin as she looked then, the pictures that popped up last week of her, that fan, and somebody else.
9: Yeah, she took a picture, and it's easy to find, with like a 12 or 13-year-old kid, and she is way smaller than a regular-sized 12 or 13-year-old kid. It's alarming.
12: If you watched the Odyssey in theaters, you saw the big extended trailer for the new Meet the Parents movie, and she's in it. She's like one of the main characters. She doesn't look like that in the movie. So I don't know what, I don't know. But that movie comes out November 25th. Presumably she's going to lay low until then. And this was also in my news feed. I don't know what to believe anymore, man. Slipknot has reportedly fired turntablist Sid Wilson. He was fired Friday. He was notified he was being permanently let go. He joined the band in 1998. Now there are only four original members after his firing. But right afterwards, and his news started to break, guitarist Jim Root, and I think a couple of the wives of band members, got onto social media.
9: Yeah, why are the wives chiming in on any of this?
12: I don't know, but he urged fans, don't believe everything you read, stop, think, take a breath. What does that even mean?
9: I think that means someone or one part of the camp in Slipknot wants him out, and the other half or someone else doesn't want him out.
12: Well,
9: can we just sit down and talk about this, please?
12: In a matter of 4 months, he broke up with Kelly Osbourne and also has been dumped by Slipknot, and it was pointed out to me multiple times over the weekend, looks exactly like David Spade when he's not all done up in stage attire, which is kind of a big thing to get over. So you don't believe everything you read. Well, that's all I have to believe is what I'm reading.
9: Oh, here we go. We actually have an official.
12: It's funny because I don't care, but I also do care now because I don't know what the reason is. Like, now they've got me hooked. I need to know why he was fired.
9: Slipknot was asked this morning, is he still in the band? Is Sid Wilson still in the band? Slipknot replied, Slipknot today.
12: Are you kidding? Oh, I was going to say, dude, good for them. Slipknot going to be playing here anymore. Take your record players and get. Eric.
9: Yeah, they had more than one guy that did samples in that band. They have two guys listed as samplers.
12: The Nose Stroker got the boot a while ago, right?
9: I don't know who's who anymore. Sublime got a big honor over the weekend.
12: We don't even know why that Jay guy was fired last summer, two summers ago. Weinberg?
9: Oh, yeah.
12: Something tells me that turntablist wanted more than a turntablist share of the money.
9: So you're just back there basically just playing sounds, right?
12: Mm.
9: Well, I mean, you're doing the same thing with your guitar. You're playing. Yeah, that's different, though. That's a lot different.
12: He's still listed as a member on Wikipedia.
9: Okay. Sublime, self-titled debut with What I Got, Santeria, Wrong Way, has been certified diamond by the Recording Industry Association, signifying 10 million units sold.
12: You and I thought that was low because there was a time in the mid to late 90s where you were just issued that on your way out of high school into college. You're like, you're going to need this, white guy. I'm like, okay.
13: Slash now has a release date for the next Slash Miles Kennedy record. Looks like February of 2027. So when all those Guns N' Roses commitments wrap up, he said he will get busy with Miles Kennedy, get the record out, and get out on tour. And Bunny XO apparently taking meetings this week. We may be seeing more of Bunny XO. Source tells People magazine the recently divorced influencer and podcaster is plotting her next career move. She's in Los Angeles meeting with producers this week for a potential reality show.
12: Of course. You and I just want to know, what do you bring to the table here? What you got?
13: She's taking a ton of meetings, according to this insider. She's meeting with agents and Hollywood TV agents and production companies.
12: Imagine you're a Hollywood agent and you've been grinding at this job and you've, you know, pulled yourself up through the ranks and they're like, all right, I need you to go take this Bunny XO meeting. What?
13: Here's your first client.
12: Well, what am I supposed to do? Well, you could find out what's there. What do you mean, what's there?
13: What does she do?
12: Is there anything
13: what
12: there?
13: Interest would it be for anybody? The insider says she's going full blown Hollywood this week. We'll keep you posted. There's your entertainment news for a Monday. Let's wrap this up. 888-545-5655.
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13: Well, what do we learn on this amazing Monday? That a junk drawer conversation can go for an hour and still be hilarious all the way through it. We also learned that we're all paranoid as far as what, how desperately we think that people are trying to get our personal information. I think the cherry on top of the conversation was whoever texted in and said that they actually peel off their Amazon box labels and grind them up.
12: You know what, though? I don't think at the end of the day you want to close your eyes and get no one cares. Nobody cares about me, so I don't need to do this.
13: Yeah, that's difficult, too. You know, it's like when you find out that you don't spend as much time in other people's heads as you think that you do, which is rarely do you cross anybody's mind. Here we go. Felon here. I can assure you your trash is mostly safe nowadays. Banks and credit card companies no longer use your full account number. IRS and other legal entities no longer print full Social Security numbers or other ID information. The only good thing you can get is a mail W-2 around tax time between January and March. Even the pharmacy is a pain. Mail fraud and trash digging are long gone, by the way. Long gone by the wayside, unless you're a business who doesn't shred clients' info. All right. So he said mostly.
12: Hey, so you're playing, you're sifted for gold. A lot of times when you pan for gold, you come up bupkis, but sometimes you find a nugget.
13: You said mostly.
12: Mm-hmm.
13: And that's, we'll continue the behavior because you said mostly. There's a swingers club for sale in the UK. If you would like to be the proud owner of Chunky Muffins, $1.4 million. Tim Cook acknowledged over the weekend the possibility that Apple will start charging you to use Siri. Again, goes back to our conversation last week. I remember when this used to be free. Oh, yeah, Sam Adams announced they're rolling out their fall beers with a brand new apple spice ale and a brand new N.A. beer, an Oktoberfest. We learned last week that the average American spends about $400 over the course of a weekend. It breaks down to dining out is the number one spot where our money goes. Basically, any socializing will cost you about $400 for the weekend. That's on average. And half of all Americans admit that they have lost friendships because they couldn't afford the lifestyle that their friends have.
12: Well, send me pics, bro. Let me know what you're up to.
13: We also learned that thanks to weight loss drugs like Ozempic, a leading charger into divorce now. And it's not because you're looking better. It's because you have a newfound confidence and the other half can't handle it. Oh, yeah. You want to make friends as an adult? Number one answer, join a book club. I don't know if that's for me. We got to go. We'll talk again tomorrow. Have a great day. We'll see you.
15: 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All right, let's start the workday. 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

3 days grace. Don't want to go home tonight on 98.9 The Bear. Probably do want to go home tonight because it's Monday. Yay! Welcome back to the work week.

Ah, August. Love spending the entire month on a never-ending group text on when our fantasy draft is going to happen. Look, Steve, if 11 of the 12 league members can make it and you can't because you have your kids that weekend, we're sorry, man. You're going to miss the playoffs again anyhow. 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

0: AC/DC on 98 on the Bear. Remember when they announced their power trip show, Notre Dame, with the Pretty Reckless Labor Day weekend? I'm like, man, that seems like it's so far away. Yeah, it's fast approaching because we are already at the beginning of August, 1 month until that show. 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
1: Congratulations, Robert Pollock in Convoy, Ohio. You are today's Listener of the Day. Ohio Bob, you say you've got the Bear on all day while you are working in reclaimed housing, and you say it's our crew that helps you get you through every shift. Well, thanks for jamming out with us. Ohio Bob, reclaimed housing, though. Are you taking care of the homes that nobody wanted anymore? Maybe not in the best of conditions. So, Robert, thanks for doing what you do. Ohio Bob, Robert Pollock in Convoy, today's Listener of the Day, now in control of the music with Korn on 99 The Bear.

0: New Rock from Nickelback, Rattle the Cage on 98 and on the Bear. When you think of Fort Wayne and all of its history, what's something that should be towards the top? Probably any number of shows at Pierre's, now Century Music Hall. Unfortunately, after Stan passed away, things kind of ran its course. Then they sold. Somebody bought it. Then they rechanged the name recently to Century Music Hall. But unfortunately, they are closing the doors again. But reliving all those Pierre's memories, like, did you go to Pierre's if you didn't upchuck in the parking lot? Come on now. Which, by the way, you can own a piece of Pierre's history. You can see the items up for auction over on the Bear Facebook page.
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5: That's right, Jane. 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According to the More More Institute of Health and Wellness, 100% of Fort Wayne residents reported increased levels of fun after shopping at 20 past 4 and more. Local analysts are calling it the More Fun Phenomenon. 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
6: 100% more fun?
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You know you want the whole one. Not turn straight, but I'm about to blow one. Bite that mic. I know you never stole one. Go.

for you. From Ashes to New, Die for You on 98.9 The Bear. Going to be doing the Bear workforce roll call. So if you are on the job, jamming to 98.9 The Bear, send it to the talk and text sign. What's your name? 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
1: Shout out to the men and women working hard today and jamming out to the Bear, especially Michael, working for Amazon. You say, about to make those deliveries. Thanks, Michael. Mealy is out door dashing. Be safe out there, Mealy. And then you got Big R, who says, can't say what I do, but we listen every day to 98 on the Bear. Which, thank you. Which, normally, if you can't say what you do, that usually means police. If so, thanks for keeping us safe and not clocking me this morning. Yeah, I saw a lot of FWP and ISP this morning. I was going south on 69. Y'all were north. Watch your speed today, folks. 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

I was shopping for a new bathing suit and saw a ton of 3-inch inseams. I'm trying to enjoy a pool day and not look like some thirsty hoochie daddy. Guess I'm sticking with my cutoffs. Happy summer, Fort Wayne, from 98.9 The Bear.

0: Evanescence on Not Eating on the Bear, Heather Rooney. After listening to the Jason Lane Cluck Show this morning, I think I might have a problem. Their Monday countdown, busting up what was in their drunk drawer. And why do I have a problem? Because I think I have three drunk drawers. I've got like the main one that, you know, is the house for everything and anything. And then I have the other drunk drawer that's got all the random cords in it, along with all the koozies that you have collected all throughout the years. And then the other one where it's got like the sandwich bags, but it also has other random things in it. I think I need to do a deep clean of all the junk drawers this afternoon, because that one thing that came off of that something that's probably important, but you have no clue what it could be. Yeah, it's time to go.
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Mondays at Noon with Alice in Chains on 98.9 The Bear. You know those boxes that you bring with you every time you move? 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

0: 90s at noon with Radiohead on 98.9 The Bear, Heather Rooney. Quick 90s fun fact. Remember when Netflix's business was mailing physical DVDs out to people's homes? Do you know what that first DVD was that they sent out? Tim Burton's Beetlejuice. It was March of 1998, which you could still get DVDs mailed to you until September 2023 when Netflix finally shut that down.
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Black Label Society, name in blood on 98.9 The Bear, Heather Rooney. 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

0: Sublime on 98.9 The Bear, Heather Rooney. They had a pretty big weekend. So they marked the 30th anniversary of their self-titled album by getting a diamond plaque. Yeah, they were at the Grammy Museum in Los Angeles Thursday night. You had original members Bud and Eric there, along with the late Bradley Noel's son, Jacob, who is now fronting the band, to get that plaque, which means that album hit the 10 million units mark, which this is only the 43rd album released in the 90s to hit that mark.
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7: Yeah. I wake up every morning with my head up in a daze. I'm not sure if I should say this, but I'll say it anyway. Everybody tries to tell me that I'm going through a phase. I don't know if it's a phase, I just wanna feel okay, yeah. I battle with depression, but the question still remains. Is this post-traumatic shock?

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Every wall that I knock down is just a wall that I replace. I'm in a race against myself. I try to keep a steady pace. How the will I escape?

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See you in hell on 98.9 The Bear, Heather Rooney. I feel that's what social media is all about now. Testing us to see if we're going to be the good person or the bad person.

0: 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Heather Rooney, see this weekend? MySpace might be coming back. Like, it never really disappeared. We just kind of stopped using it. Like, back when you were a teenager, you struggled picking your top eight. Now I'm in my 40s. I don't even know if I want eight people on there.
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0: So you probably don't think you're the type of person who would ever need to call an attorney. 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Hey, it's Heather Rooney with 98 on the Bear. 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

0: 3 days grace on 98.9 The Bear, Heather Rooney. You get the explosive diarrhea. Yeah, couldn't stay away from Taco Bell, huh? Or at least say, hold the lettuce, which I thought that was a false positive for them. Either way, a proposed class action lawsuit is seeking damages of at least $200 for customers who purchase Taco Bell items containing the bad lettuce, which they say this lawsuit hopes to represent a nationwide class of all consumers who purchase one or more of the affected products between May 1st and, you know, whenever this chaos ends. Which, by the way, it's still in the early stages for now, so you can't join up yet.
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Lake day, beach day, download the 98.9 The Bear app and take us with you. 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

0: Talk from Bill Murray, and A Day to Remember Always Let You Down on 98 and on the Bear. Heather Rooney making way for Drew Cage coming up next. Before Drew takes over, I want you to think about one thing. If MySpace were to come back today and you signed up, you joined, what song is being played on your page? Which, if you remember, years ago, MySpace, you know, had top 8. Tom was one of your top 8 friends. Then it was top 16, which you always fought about over with your friends. But your page also had a song. So what song is on your MySpace page? Bonus points if you can still log into your old MySpace. You get points taken away if you don't know what MySpace is. No, seriously, if you don't know what MySpace is, take care of your knees now. Drew's next. We'll chat tomorrow.
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New Bear Rock from Architects. 98 on the Bear. Hey, man. Happy Monday. How we feeling? How'd your weekend go? Everything wonderful happened? Nothing bad, I assume? I'm just saying. Nobody texted me with any bad news over the weekend, so I'm just assuming everything out there that was in the world was fine. Somebody would have told me something, right? Like, you all have my number. Don't act like you don't, man. 260-484-2327. That's the number. It's always the number. You can call that and text that anytime you want. Even if I'm not here, I'll still see it because I'm that committed to my job. Yeah. Drew Cage on the socials. Find me over there as well, man. Anything you got going on, tell me all about it today. I am curious. Start with Nickelback. It's 98.9 The Bear.

yes. Summer. That magical time of year I start hearing from all my friends I haven't heard from in 9 months because they know I have a pontoon on Blue Lake. Happy summer from 98.9 The Bear.

0: 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Come around this Thursday, my friends. 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
6: 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According to the More More Institute of Health and Wellness, 100% of Fort Wayne residents reported increased levels of fun after shopping at 20 past 4 and more. Local analysts are calling it the More Fun Phenomenon. 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

Papa Roach, 98.9, the Bear. Be honest, dude. Like, you a bit of a distracted driver. You know, answering text messages when you know you shouldn't be. Well, we're all kind of that way. Like, we've all done some things like that in there. You know, we try to do our best at it, but sometimes police will see us and we'll get in trouble for it. Sometimes, however, police will have an even more dumb idea to try to combat that whole concept. Details about what a specific police department is doing and how it's really kind of stupid. About 15 minutes. 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

0: New Bear Rock from Shinedown, 98.9 The Bear. This started out as probably a pretty good idea. They have good intentions, but in practice, downright stupid. New Jersey police are dressing up as bushes to catch distracted drivers. Not as like undercover cops or anything. Undercover landscaping, dude. They are literally standing on the sidewalk covered in fake leaves, spotting people using their phones and other things like that, and then radioing ahead to another officer down the street. They say they caught about 74 distracted drivers in about 6 hours last week. And honestly, if you're so distracted that you don't notice a 6-foot-tall bush over there with binoculars looking at you, maybe, just maybe, you don't deserve to have a license. But imagine trying to explain this when you got home. Honey, I got pulled over by a ficus today. It's the weirdest part of this might actually make safe drivers more inclined to have accidents, dude, because if I look over and I see a 6-foot-tall bush with binoculars looking across the street, I'm not thinking that's traffic enforcement. I'm thinking those freaking walking trees from Lord of the Rings are perverts.
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New Bear Rock from Autumn Kings, 98.9 The Bear. Hello, man. Happy Monday. Happy 4 o'clock on a Monday. My name is Drew Cage. What's happening? Good. 260-484-2327. Drew Cage on the socials. Find me on all of those things if you want to. I am on those things, and you can be on those things, and we can be on each other. Each other's things. That didn't get any better. Do the internet stuff. There. I'm just gonna bail out. It's The Offspring, 98.9 The Bear.

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1: It is the 420-ish Mind Blower, brought to you by 20 Past 4 and More. 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Weird thoughts and odd ideas, strange stuff that float through my brain that I want to make sure you know about as well. Sometimes they're informative, sometimes they're kind of gross, sometimes they're a mix of both. It is cheaper to buy women's underwear new than it is to buy it used. So they tell me.
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0: Breaking Benjamin, 98.9, The Bear. Have you ever had a unique pet, dude? 260-484-2327. Text me up or get at it on the Facebook page, man. I'm curious. Tennessee just made it easier for you to have a raccoon as a pet. They waived some fees on there, and as long as it's, not, like, taken from a park somewhere, you can have a raccoon as a pet for a little bit easier than it was a little bit ago. That caught my attention because I did have a pet raccoon when I was a child. My father did steal it from Pokagon State Park, but my father was not the best of men. And we had that pet raccoon until it bit my grandma, and we had to take it to a farm upstate. But what about you, man? Have you ever had a weird pet? Something that's not just like a dog or a cat kind of situation? 260-484-2327. Text it up. Or on the Facebook page, man. I want to know.
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Ice Nine Kills, 98.9 The Bear, dude. 5 o'clock. How are we feeling? My name is Drew Cage. I'm glad that you're here. Glad that I'm here. I didn't say this earlier, but I'm on a gang of cold medicine right now. So forgive me if I get a little bit extra loopy. It's starting to really, you know, hit me now. Maybe I'm on my sixth or seventh pill of the day. Maybe I don't need to tell you about my drug intake. It's legal. It's legal. I showed ID to buy these pills. Perfectly legal. Kind of weird, but still, it did it nonetheless, man. 260-484-2327. Text it up or on the Facebook page, man. Find me on all the social medias. Go ahead and do it. Three doors down. It's 98.9 The Bear.

New Bear Rock from a Perfect Circle, 98 and on the Bear. This Thursday, dude, another big ticket Thursday. AC/DC tickets playing Notre Dame Stadium, and we have got your hookup every single hour. All you got to do is be around, dude. 10 a.m., 11 a.m., noon, 1, 2, 3, 4, 5, and 6, you'll be around, and we will make sure that you get into that show for $0. 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

Five Finger Death Punch, 98.9 The Bear, new Bear Rock from them. Dude, I really like reading and talking about crimes. I do it a lot, dude. And I also, if you've ever met me, you know that I clearly like talking about and eating unhealthy food. Rarely do my two joys ever cross paths. But a couple minutes here, I'm going to tell you about a guy who committed almost the exact crime that I would, given the opportunity. Jelly Peppers, 98.9 The Bear.

0: 30 Seconds to Mars, 98.9 The Bear. How you doing, Jared Leto? You have a good weekend? Yeah, things going all right for you? Speaking of other crimes, though, a West Virginia man got arrested for stealing $17,000 worth of Little Debbie snack cakes. I am so here for this, dude. He allegedly forged delivery signatures and kept the snack cakes for himself and tried to sell them at local flea markets, which I wouldn't have done. I would have just been getting fatter. But congratulations, dude. You built a full-on black market around the zebra cake. Imagine risking a felony for cosmic brownies. It's like becoming a kingpin at the kindergarten lunch table. Imagine explaining that one to your cellmate. You get in there, hey, man, what are you in for? And you got to look them dead in the eye and say, Swiss rolls.
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0: Hey, Fort Wayne, Justin Daniel Kuhn with JD Kuhn Heating and Air Conditioning. Summer's in full swing, super hot, super scammy. 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

0: It's time for the 6 o'clock news. It's when Drew plays something new.
1: It is the 6 o'clock news, man. Some new stuff for you, and I want to know what your vibes on it are, just like we always do whenever you make up your mind about this particular song. Text the word good, the word bad to 260-484-2327. I'll count it up, and we will see what happens. All right, this is a band that I'm sure you probably heard of. They've been around since like 2013. They've been putting out albums pretty consistently for a while. They just have been just right on the cusp of becoming a pretty big band. It's a band called Butcher Babies. Does that ring a bell? Good. If not, don't worry about it. I'm only curious about what you think about this particular song. They just dropped an EP featuring this one and like three other songs, so you can go check that out. New stuff from the Butcher Babies. Tell them what you think of Blame It on the Wind. 6 o'clock news. It's 98.9 The Bear.

There you go, man. 6 o'clock news tonight. New Butcher Babies song is called Blame It on the Wind. What'd you think about it? Was it good? Was it bad? Would you want to hear it again? Would you never want to hear it again? Totally up to you. Take out your cell phone, text the word good or the word bad to 260-484-2327. We'll count it up and we'll see what happens to it. All right. I'll give you about, let's see here. About 10 minutes. About 10 minutes. 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Go ahead. 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

0: New Bear Rock from Greta Van Fleet, 98.9 The Bear, 6 o'clock news, a little bit ago, man, Butcher Babies, song called Blame It on the Wind. Want to see what you thought about it, and you thought it was pretty good, man. 89% thumbs up on that one, 88.9, going to be very specific, and I like to be very specific because I like to prove that I'm not cheating. It is straight up as it is, man. 88.9%, so 89% thumbs up on that one. As mentioned, they do have a new EP out. That song is on there, along with a couple other songs, and they have stuff going all the way back to 2013. The further back you go, kind of the heavier it gets and the, I don't know, less upper body clothing they wear. I'm just saying, if you're unfamiliar with the Butcher Baby's history, there was a time where electrical tape counted as a bra. Do with that information what you will. But they get the thumbs up tonight. We'll do this again tomorrow. I play you new stuff. You tell me if it's good or if it's bad. It's 6 o'clock news. It's 98.9 The Bear.
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1: Today's Listener of the Day is a man named Robert Pollock from Convoy, Ohio. 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Big fan of stuff like Tool and Marilyn Manson and Five Finger Death Punch and Korn and AC/DC. Hey, be around on Thursday, Big Ticket Thursday. Maybe win yourself some AC/DC tickets. Excuse me for that little plug right there. Congratulations, Robert Pollock from Convoy, Ohio, today's Listener of the Day. 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We'll plug you up on the social medias, put your lovely mug up there, talk about you all day long, play bands that you like. He likes a Marilyn Manson. We can do a Marilyn Manson. It's 98 on the Bear.

Top down, top off, topless. Hey, man, this town does have a reputation for that sort of thing. Happy summer, Fort Wayne, from 98.9 The Bay.

0: New Bear Rock from Eva Under Fire, 98.9 The Bear, doing it in for me. My friends, I'm going to take off up out of here. And look, I am on a bunch of cold medicine, so I'm going to go home and be on a bunch more cold medicine. Because that's just kind of, look, they're like Pringles, man. Once you pop, you just can't stop, you know? You just start taking them blue pills, and it's a good old time for the rest of the night. I'll be fine. No, I'll be fine. Professional pill taker over here. Anyway, whatever you're doing tonight, my friends, you go out there. You be safe. You be careful. You have fun. But most importantly, you try not to die.
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4: 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According to the More More Institute of Health and Wellness, 100% of Fort Wayne residents reported increased levels of fun after shopping at 20 past 4 and more. 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

We now douse you in holy water. The funeral portrait with Ivan Moody on Hard Drive XL, where the honor group of the night is the Metal Militia, especially those who are worshippers of Cthulhu. That's

0: Alice in Chains doing it Monday style on Hard Drive XL. I'm Lou Brutus. Great guest lineup this evening. Eric Vandenberg of Prevail is going to be here every night this week as featured artist. My other special guest, Mike Krueger of Nickelback. We are also going to hear from the birthday boy, James Hetfield of Metallica, via the Hard Drive Archive. Speaking of James's birthday, all of our other features are Metallica-oriented, including It Came From the Web, Poetry Corner, The Rant, and Screen Time, where we will present three excellent Metallica documentaries. 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

0: Foo Fighters on Hard Drive XL, who are back on the tour trail this week. Big ol' stadium gigs, including Toronto, Detroit, and Chicago. I'm Lou Brutus. 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Before that, we will hit the Screamer of the Week, a new feature on the show where we put a spotlight on one of the best new or recent songs. Who is our very first Screamer of the Week? 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

Thank you for hanging with me on this Monday night. I'm Lou Brutus, here now with our very first Screamer of the Week. It's the best new or recent song of the week. 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